0: Were you ever a tune-up girl, darling?
1: Oh, yes. I've done a ton a few times on the back of my friend's motorbike. Exciting stuff.
0: Oh, is that the chap? What did you call him? Egg or fish?
1: Egg.
0: That was it.
1: Fish.
0: Oh, I couldn't remember. I know it's something that you eat.
1: Glad you stopped there.
0: Right. Oh. Anyway, that was Norman the Nightmares with Tun Up.
1: Yeah, that was great.
0: To start off our 100th show, darling.
1: Woo, yay.
0: Marvellous. So we're going to have some extra special rocking music this week.
1: Yes.
0: So shall we have a twofer now?
1: Yes, let's start off with our twofer. And speaking of 100, most of the guys in this group are approaching that figure, aren't they?
0: Oh, that's very cruel.
1: Well, we went back to some old Beatles tracks last week, so this week we're going to go back to some old Rolling Stones tracks. And actually, this was suggested by our friends Sheila and John Garbutt, and they asked if we could maybe play something from the very first Rolling Stones album, which I happen to absolutely love, so I think it's a great idea. So yep. We are.
0: Seems good to me, darling. So yep. Which track are you going to choose?
1: Well, I'm going to go for Mona.
0: Ah,
1: I love Mona.
0: Kind of Bo Diddley thing.
1: Yeah.
0: Well, it's funny, but I'm going to choose a track with another girl's name for the title, a Chuck Berry tune called Carol.
1: Oh, right.
0: So, which one shall we have first? Oh. Tell you what, we'll toss for it.
1: Okay.
0: Ah, I won.
1: Yep, Carol it is.
0: Carol first.
1: Okay.
0: It's the Stones.

0: Strange that you chose that one, darling, because normally it's me who's the moaner in this family.
1: This is true.
0: I told you I'd work that joke in somewhere, darling.
1: I know, I know. Anyway, a couple of really good old Stones tracks. And oh, it reminds me of the old Eel Pie days. Seeing them there.
0: Yep, Carol and Mona from the very first Rolling Stones album. Thanks for asking for those. Sheila and John, hope you're having a good time. And let's keep that rocking thing going, darling, shall
1: yes.
0: we? How about you have one of your famous mixes and matches?
1: Yes, well, it's a little different mix and match this week, because normally I go, like, with a word and sort of carry it on from that.
0: So what's different this week, darling? Don't they mix?
1: It's the...
0: And
1: it's,
0: don't they match?
1: Oh, no. They do both, but it's more the sound. You'll see. You'll see what I mean.
0: Will I really?
1: Yes, you will.
0: I'm mystified now.
1: Okay. Well,
0: I'm on tenterhooks. My breath is bated.
1: Okay, your hooks are tentered. Yeah. Okay, we're going to start off with Mungo Jerry. And All Right, All Right, All Right.

0: Well, darling, what was mixing and matching with those two songs?
1: Oh, come on, you just have to listen. I mean, they sound identical, it's just in a different language.
0: I know the answer, really.
1: Yeah, that was Aime-moi, Aime-moi, Aime-moi by Jacques Dutronc, who I adore Jacques Dutronc. Oh, what a great, great guy he was. And I just thought we'd have a little French number thrown in there, seeing as it's European Election Day today. Let's say hi to our European friends.
0: Hi, European friends.
1: We love you.
0: And that tune was purloined by Mungo Jerry about half a dozen years later, and they rewrote the words a little bit into English, obviously, and called it All Right, All Right, All Right.
1: Well, there you go. That's why I did it like that. See? All right, all right, all right, and Aime-moi, Aime-moi, Aime-moi.
0: So that was a case of the British stealing an idea from the French.
1: Yeah, that, I love the French one better, actually. Sorry about that, but I do.
0: Okay, well, that was a very fine mix and match, darling.
1: Thank you.
0: Shall we have a very fine chart trail now?
1: Oh, gosh, is it that time already?
0: Yes.
1: Okay.
0: We're going back 62 years, as we always do, to this week in May 1957 to pick up the threads of the chart trail, which has been ongoing for... Is this the 100th one now? Did we start it in the first show, darling? I can't really remember.
1: I don't know. I can't remember either.
0: Well, we started off in 1955 when Rock Around the Clock got to number one in the USA. And every week since then, we've played the highest records in the UK and US charts that we haven't already played in the chart trail. And it's been getting better recently, darling, hasn't it?
1: It has, yeah.
0: None of these sloppy love ballads.
1: Nope.
0: You know what we got this week?
1: Oh, don't tell me.
0: Sloppy love ballad alert, darling.
1: Okay.
0: No, it's two classics we've got.
1: All right.
0: And both of them were number three in the respective charts. Sorry about the noise outside, but it's so hot. We've had to open the windows again.
1: Yes.
0: So we've got lots of traffic going by, and we've got a family of starlings cheeping away. But I'm sure they'll be charmed by Nat King Cole.
1: Oh, which one?
0: When I Fall in
1: Oh,
0: love.
1: That's a beauty. But
0: it was number three in the UK, darling.
1: Lovely.
0: And here he is. Go for it, Nat.

0: like to die.
1: Oh, dear. Pat Boone.
2: Yep.
0: Writing low.
2: I remember that one well.
0: In the sun.
1: Is that enough for that?
2: Yes, thank you.
1: No,
2: I preferred Nat King Cole, but that was all right.
1: Yeah, well, Pat Boone and Love Letters in the Sand was number 3 in Billboard this week in May 1957, and it followed on from the UK number 3 from Nat King Cole, When I Fall in Love. And that was the chart trail, darling. It wasn't that bad, was it?
2: No, it wasn't too bad.
1: Yep. There's some goodies coming up next week.
2: Oh, looking forward to it.
1: Well, I don't know if there is. I just made that up.
2: I thought you'd looked ahead.
1: Just to keep me in a good mood, darling.
2: I'm always in a good mood.
1: Talking of good moods, I think it's about time we had a fanfare for you.
2: Okay.
1: An extra special ton-up fanfare, no less.

0: It's Maz's 100th weekly waffle.
1: Yay! Well, as those of you who know us well know that Mick and I are both very, very fond of quiz shows because we're both so smart and we like getting all the answers right.
0: No, darling, it's the taking part that matters. That's what I always say to you. Yeah, I don't care about the result ever.
1: Oh, that is so untrue. Anyway, we watch things like Pointless and Eggheads, and then we're in Mastermind, and when we're feeling really, really good, I mean, it's University Challenge, isn't it?
0: Britain's Brightest Family, darling.
1: Oh, oh goodness me. Wasn't that dreadful? If that's Britain's Brightest... Anyway, never mind, don't get me started. Anyway, it reminded me many, many years ago... Well, it was it in the 90s?
0: 1994, darling.
1: 1994, that was it, because we looked it up. I actually took part in a quiz show on television called Treasure Trails. It was put on by Meridian TV, and it only lasted one season because, quite honestly, it was dreadful. But anyway, they were looking for contestants locally, and I think my then husband put me forward for some reason. And we went to record this. I think it was in Maidstone, so I went to the television studios to record it. Anyway, Treasure Trails, the idea was that you were asked general knowledge questions and you had to plan, you had a route. And for every question you got right, you got so many miles along that route. And then they'd have like special points where you'd have to answer a very bizarre question relative to the place that you'd got to. The presenter was a guy called Gordon Burns, who, as it happened, it was really quite funny. Because when you go on the show and they say, hello, and your name is, you know, and tell us a bit about yourself, whatever. And I went on and gave my name. And he looked at me and he said, oh, Marilyn, we've met before, haven't we? I didn't actually recognise you with your clothes on.
0: Blimey, you're a quick worker, darling.
1: I know, but this refers to the fact that a few weeks previous, he had come to interview people from the Chilling Life Festival, which I took part in every year, and he'd come to a dress rehearsal where I was rather scantily clad.
0: Undress rehearsal, by the sound of it.
1: Yes, and that's what he was referring to. Anyway, I was doing really well on this show, like the general knowledge questions. I found them a breeze, and I was galloping along this trail, getting all my answers right and taking over questions from the other contestants. And then it came to, I think I landed at Romney Marsh, and then there was this little film clip, and it was all about sheep. And I had to name what type of sheep these were. And I mean, I'm sorry, but my general knowledge just doesn't sort of cover sheep.
0: It was a bit woolly, darling.
1: It was a bit woolly, yeah, indeed. So anyway, long story short.
0: It was sheer agony for you.
1: Oh, stop. Bah. Long story short, I didn't win, but had a really, really good day. And as I say, the show only lasted like one series because it really was quite appalling.
0: A blot on Gordon Burns' career.
1: Yes, yeah.
0: They did the Krypton Factor for years. Remember
1: that? Oh, that was him, wasn't it?
0: Yes, that was him.
1: Yeah.
0: See, you'll always be my superwoman, darling.
1: Oh, thank you.
0: God, was that cheesy enough for you?
1: I mean, just a little bit.
0: Okay, well, I'm going to quiz you now.
1: Oh, what?
0: What tune are you going to play to illustrate your little quiz story?
1: Oh, well, I thought, how about Mr. Graham Parker and the Rumour and, oh, Lord, don't ask me questions.

0: My first appearance on radio was on a... Well, it wasn't actually a quiz. It was like a panel game on BFBS Berlin, darling.
1: The Forces Network. Oh, that's the Forces thing, isn't it? Yeah.
0: Yes. And there's a bloke called Pat Murphy who was the presenter. And on his show every week, he had a kind of a jukebox jury spot. And he invited people in from all the different units and that. That was in Berlin at the time to give their verdicts on new records as to whether they'll get in the charts. And then as time went on, and you know, if records were hits or misses and you guessed correctly, then they would have some kind of league table of points. And then at the end of the series, somebody got a prize.
1: Did you win?
0: No. I got all of them right because they were all rubbish and they were all misses. And the rest of my idiotic team, who were kind of all officers and, you know, types, that they got them all wrong.
1: Oh.
0: And I remember there was a Shawaddy Waddy record, and they were well past their sell-by date by then. It was awful. And there was an Aretha Franklin scream fest. And, you know, she hadn't had a hit in years, so I said, that'll be a miss, and all the rest. And, no, she's Aretha. She's marvellous. It'll be a hit. And it wasn't. And, oh, there's a couple of others, and, you know, they were all terrible.
1: Oh, dear.
0: And I was getting really upset. So that was my first appearance on radio.
1: Oh, but it's the taking part that matters, remember?
0: Oh.
1: Gotcha.
0: Anyway, that was Graham Parker and Rumour. Yep. Hey, Lord, don't ask me questions. Mm. And thanks very much for your wonderful 100th waffle, darling.
1: Thank you, darling.
0: Mm. It's a debut spot now, though.
1: Oh, yes. Okay.
0: And I was thinking it's got to be somebody special for the 100th show. Mm. And, well, it's a lady.
1: Right.
0: And well, I can't tell you the reasons why I've chosen her, but we've gone all the way back to 1948.
1: Oh, my goodness.
0: Yes. Really? Yeah. She had been singing with big bands before then, but this was the first record where she actually got her name on the label. But it wasn't just her. She had to do a duet with a chap, and I can't tell you his name either.
1: Why will I know that?
0: Well, it might give you a clue, and I can't do that. The song is called I'll String Along With You.
1: Oh, I think I might have heard that.
0: Really?
1: Mm.
0: Right, well, as I say, it's 1948. In the 50s and early 60s, she was probably the biggest female singing star and actress on the planet.
1: And actress. Ah,
0: yes.
1: Okay, there's a good clue. Mm. All right, bring it on.
0: Well, who's singing this? I'll String Along With You. I'm after the lady rather than the chap. The chap came to a rather sad end, but I'll tell you about that after we've heard the record. But who's singing? Hmm?

0: I'll string along with you, darling.
1: you already are.
0: But who was that singing it from 1948?
1: I've got an idea, actually.
0: Who was
1: and
0: it then?
1: And I think it's because has she recently passed away?
0: She did.
1: Right, okay.
0: Oh, then she has even.
1: Then I'm right. I'm right. It's Doris Day.
0: Whip crack away, darling.
1: Yep.
0: You've got it.
1: Oh, yay.
0: Hey, sirrah, sirrah. I knew you would.
1: I don't know who the guy is, though.
0: Buddy Clark.
1: No.
0: He was a popular crooner in the 30s and 40s. And, well, as I said, he came to a sad end because a few months after recording that tune and several others with Doris, he and some friends went to a college football game. Hired a private plane, and on the way back it ran out of fuel and crashed, and he died.
1: My
0: he was
1: goodness.
0: Only in his 30s.
1: Oh, how awful.
0: Yes, I know. Anyway, Doris Day with Buddy Clark, I'll String Along With You.
1: Yes.
0: And that was her debut single, darling. And that was the debut spot, and there'll be another one next week. And right now, I think you've got a new idea,
1: yes.
0: haven't you?
1: Well, last week we put a couple of tracks in, one that I liked and one that Mick liked, just for no other reason than that. And I just thought it might be quite a nice idea to continue that, a sort of like his and her spot, like just random tracks that we both happen to, well, or one of us happens to like, because sometimes I don't like what he does and he doesn't like what I do.
0: This is where we can go wild, darling.
1: Anyway, I think it's a good idea.
0: Okay.
1: All right, so I'm going to start off with, well, we've just had Graham Parker and The Rumour, so in the same sort of era and the same sort of style, let's go with one of my favourite Reckless Eric tracks, which is The Whole Wide World.

0: For God's sake!
1: Give more power to the people. That was the Chai Lights.
2: I like that.
1: 1971, darling.
2: I liked yours. Did you like mine?
1: I liked yours, yes.
2: Oh, good.
1: Which was?
2: Whole Wide World, Reckless Eric.
1: Mmm, yes indeed.
2: Oh, they were fun.
1: Yeah, Chai Lights, before they went all soppy. Sounded a bit like the Temptations to me,
2: it
1: that
2: did,
1: one.
2: Yeah, did a bit. You're right.
1: Anyway, that was His and Hers. His was mine and hers was yours. And we hoped you liked them both.
2: Yes.
1: Mmm. Time for you to do some more work now, though, darling.
2: Oh, right. It's what is it? What are we doing now? Oh, Grammys?
1: Yes. Yeah. Record of the Year, darling.
2: Right. I'm all ears.
1: Yeah, so we're going through the Record of the Year nominees from the Grammy Awards, which started in 1959, and we did that last week, so we're going to do 1960 this week. I'll tell you who the nominations were, and you choose your favourite record out of them. And then, afterwards, we'll see if it won. You didn't get the winner last week, which was Valerie. But who knows, you might do better this week.
2: Right.
1: So anyway, the nominees for Record of the Year in the Grammy Awards 1960, Elvis Presley.
0: Now and then there's a fool such as I.
2: I like that.
1: You got High Hopes. Whoops, there goes another rubber tree plant or whatever it is. Frank Sinatra.
2: Yep.
1: You've got Bobby Darin.
0: Mac the Knife.
2: Oh, yes. Yeah,
1: that's one.
2: Another good one.
1: You got Andre Preview, as Eric Morecambe called him, with one called Like Young, which I have not got a clue how that one goes. And then we've got the Browns. Oh, no. It's the Three Bells.
2: Oh,
1: you know.
2: I
0: and
2: love
0: the
2: that.
0: Church bells were ringing.
2: Oh, we like that one, don't we, Anne?
0: The little Jimmy Brown. Oh, no.
2: Bong.
1: Bong. So which one of those are you going to have? Please don't have the Three Bells.
2: No, well, we have actually played that already, so right. I'll spare you. Yeah, you know what? I rather fancy Elvis Presley.
1: Do you?
2: Well, I did.
1: He's dead, darling.
2: I did at the time, anyway. Yeah.
1: This was one of the very few songs that he cut while he was in the army. During one of his, what do they call them, furloughs or something.
2: Right.
1: Leave periods, and he went back to the States, cut about four songs in the studio, and they put them all out as singles, I think, over the course of his army duty.
2: Smart move. Keep him in the public eye.
1: Anyway, so you want Elvis?
2: Yeah, A Fool Such As I. It's a great song.

0: Best bit of that song is the bloke who goes bom bom bom bom. So the question is, did A Fool Such As I by Elvis Presley win Record of the Year at the Grammy Awards in 1960?
1: Did it?
0: Well, I can tell you that Record of the Year in 1960 was Mac the Knife.
1: Okay, I lost again.
0: Yeah, lost again.
1: Oh, well.
0: That's zip out of two, as the Americans would say, darling.
1: It doesn't matter. I know what I like.
0: Yeah, that was the Grammys, and we'll do 1961 next week.
1: Okay.
0: Do you know what?
1: What?
0: We've only got time for one more tune in our ton-up show, darling.
1: Oh, my goodness.
0: Have we got any requests?
1: Yes, and we haven't had a request this week, have we? Yes, we do. Maggie Haynes.
0: Oh, we can't let Maggie go.
1: There you go, that one. Yeah,
0: she's... This rate, I'll have the ton up for that joke, I think. So.
1: She sent us a few, and this one I absolutely love, and I cannot believe we haven't already played it.
0: Is it something nice and sophisticated, darling?
1: Not at all.
0: Give the show a bit of class?
1: No, but it is a classic. It's the Kingsmen and Louie Louie. Oh, I gotta go. Boom, boom, boom, boom, boom. That one. It's a great song.
0: The words are allegedly rude, but you can't understand them anyway.
1: No, I honestly, that's just silly Americans.
0: I know. It's an old wives' tale or whatever.
1: Exactly. It's a great song, and I want to thank Maggie for requesting that.
0: Well, thanks to everybody that sent in requests over the last 100 weeks. And, here's to the next 100, darling.
1: Yay! Eh?
0: And thanks to you all for listening. Keep sending us the requests. Keep listening to Wycliffe Radio. And all that remains to be said is...
1: It's goodbye from me.
0: And it's goodbye for the 100th time from her.
1: Goodbye! Bye.

0: Hello, welcome back to another edition of The Dark Side of the Moon with yours truly, Gary Jackson. And this would be a rock show, because all you get on The Dark Side of the Moon are rocks. Nothing else going on up here at all. Now let's get started this week with a short-lived band called Judas Jump and a song called Run For Your Life. After this...
1: The Dark Side of the Moon.
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from the album The Yes Album. That was Yes and Starship Trooper. And before that, Judas Jump and Run For Your Life. Judas Jump only made one album, and they were, well, I don't know if it's true to say a vehicle, but Andy Bowne was in charge of that group, I think. Andy Bowne, who was in The Herd in the 1960s, and for decades later on became a member of Status Quo. Now Traffic from their, I think, first album called Mr. Fantasy, and this is Dear Mr. Fantasy.

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The Who from Quadrophenia, and the wonderful Keith Moon playing the role of the bellboy. And before that, we heard Greenslade from their first album and a song called An English Western. Now we're going to, well, almost country and western from the album of the same name. This is the Kinks and a song called Muswell Hillbilly.

0: from their days on RCA Records here in the UK. That's the Kinks and Muswell Hillbilly.
1: Hey, this is Beth Riley from Boppin' with Beth, featuring music from different decades and genres. 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

Counting Crows, and a song called Angels of the Silences. Now, in about 1973, I think it was, Manfred Mann's Earth Band released an album called Messin', and the title track was one of the first ecological rock songs, as in Messin' Up the Planet. This is another track from the album called Buddha.

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1: Are you ready? 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

0: And I think that's it. Clark Hutchinson, that was, and a song called Free to be Stoned. And one or two listeners commented last time I played it, which is a few years ago now, they remembered seeing Clark Hutchinson. I think it was at the Marquee in London. But obviously a good live band.
1: Hi, everybody. This is Jeff Hyman, your host for Somewhere in Time. I like to call my show Candy for the Ear and Food for the Brain because it's an hour of great music blended with the stories behind it. I present shows about different genres of music, from rock to disco, country, and folk. 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You never know what you're going to get. 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

0: the sloppy bit, more or less in the middle of the dark side of the moon this week. We started off with the Marshall Tucker Band and arguably their best known song called Can't You See. They were followed by the Rolling Stones, and that was from Tattoo You, I think I'm right in saying, a song called Waiting on a Friend. Then we heard, what did we hear? Oh yes, Joni Mitchell from the album Blue and a song called Carrie, and finished off with Genesis from the album Duke and a short little song which they called on the album Guide Vocal. That was from the album Duke.
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stretching things out on the dark side of the moon, because we can. Caravan was first of those two, and the title track to their album Better By Far, and that was followed, of course, by Pink Floyd from Wish You Were Here, and the second section of Shine On You Crazy Diamond, their tribute to Syd Barrett. Now, of course, the era of classic and prog rock music also included folk bands, and this was one of the premier ones, Pentangle, and a song called I Loved a Lass.

0: I'm Terry Vole, TV on the wireless. If you like music that's loud and hairy, then you should listen to the gigantic rock show of the universe on White Cliffs Radio on... No, look, this is the wrong backing music again. How many times do I have to tell you?
1: Sorry, Terry, love. We'll try it again. Take two.
2: Kiss me, honey, honey, kiss me.
0: I'm Terry Vole, and you should listen to the... Look, it's still wrong.
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0: Jesus Christ, that's even worse. Oh, it'll have to do. I'm Terry Vole. 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Go, oh, I've got to go and have a lie down.
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7: There is no dark side of the moon, really. As a matter of fact, it's all dark.

an early release by Barclay James Harvest on the Harvest label, although I don't think the name was connected, and a song called Taking Some Time On. This is the intro quiz this week. Not much of it, because it's pretty easy, I think. See how you go. See what I mean? I don't think many people are going to have trouble with that. Here it is again. Don't bother contacting the studio. I'll play it for you at the end of the programme, which will probably be after we've heard Magna Carta and a bit of prog folk called Lord of the Ages.

Lord of the Ages rode one night out through the gateways of time, astride a great charger in a cloak of white samite. He flew on the air like a storm. Dark was the night, for he'd gathered the stars in his hand to light a path through the sky, while the hooves of his charger made comets of fire, bewitching all eyes who beheld them.

Below a dark forest in caves of black granite, the children of darkness dwelled in oblivion, betraying one another in endless confusion, for the Lord of the Dark had bewitched them. From time's first creation, the wise men and prophets and all workers of magic had warned of the reckoning, the wind and the fire and the plague of destruction that follows the path.

far above the wide ocean and thundering rivers, through the sun and the rain and the turn of the seasons, rode the God of all-knowing. While all around him celestial companions, friends from the void before time was woven, honor his crown with words of white fire and carry his robes of light.

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And an old man gave thanks to the Lord of the Ages, whose battle is not with innocence. But the birds of the air were silent, knowing the time had come when time was forgotten. The waters were stilled, the mountains stood empty, for the cities were deaf.

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To the children of light, his words of compassion breathed on them gently, dissolving the darkness across the great valley that rumbled with fire. And from the death and destruction, the Lord of the ages carried the fruit of the

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Thanks very much for keeping me company. Hope you can join me same time next week for another look at classic progressive rock from the dark side of the moon. And give yourself 10 out of 10 if you knew that the intro quiz this week was Bruce Springsteen and Born to Run.

0: Greetings, music lovers. Alright? Right. 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
1: Yo, I'm Airy Snowflake from up north. 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Oh, you know, who is it? Ujima Flip.
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4: 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And on tonight's show, I'm going to talk about the history of wardrobes.
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0: Well, music lovers, do you think you can do better than that lot? 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

Watcher, I'm Jerry Vole, and this is my Jim of the Old Rock. Proper music for proper music fans. And to begin with, things aren't always what they seem.

0: Well, there you go. A nice rocking start to the 5th edition of my chip off the old rock. I'm Terry Vol. With another 2 hours of rocking riffs. And we started with Fireball. Of course it was, the Deep Purple song. Except it wasn't Deep Purple, was it? No, it was Funky Junction. Now, who the hell were Funky Junction? Well, they were a band put together in the studio to make a quick bit of money with an album in 1973 called Funky Junction Plays a Tribute to Deep Purple. Now, the thing is, the three of the five were Thin Lizzy. Yes, Phil Lynott, Eric Bell, and Brian Downey. And the other two were a keyboard player called Dave Lennox and a singer called Benny White. And they also did a tribute LP to Gladys Knight, if you can believe it. I bet that gave them the pip. Ha ha ha ha ha. But no, you just heard Fireball from the tribute to Deep Purple by Funky Junction. And after them, it was the Baker Gurwitz Army from 1975, live at Reading University. Yes, Ginger Baker on the drums with the Gurwitz brothers, Adrian and Paul, and a couple of other blokes as well. There was Pete Lima who played the keyboards, and Mr. Snips was on vocals, or Steve Parsons as his mother called him. But you had Freedom, Baker Gurwitz Army playing a Jimi Hendrix song in tribute to Jimmy. And it weren't bad, was it? Anyway, let's have the first track of three from my Big Band of the Week.
1: Terry Vol's Big Band of the Week.
0: Yeah, and this week's big band are Angel. Yeah, a bunch of American pretty boys. But their first couple of LPs were all right, right? So I'm going to play a track each from their first three albums before they went a bit too poppy and terrible. So from their first LP, released in 1975, here's Angel with one called Tower.

Angel and Tower from 1975. They recorded on the Casablanca label, which apart from Angel, had a load of people like Donna Summer on there. All that disco rubbish. So Angel should have been on a better label than that, I think. But anyway, two more tracks to come from Angel later on in the show. But now we're off to the Brainless Broadcasting Corporation for another session. And we're going back to prehistoric times, the 24th of October 1967. And here's two session tracks from Cream. You know who they were. And first up, it's Born Under a Bad Sign.

Cream at the BBC in October 1967. Born under a bad sign first, and then outside woman blues. Not outside women blues, like Uncle Brian Matthews said. He was always getting titles wrong. Not like me. I'm a professional. So we had Cream, all three of them, and we had Ginger Baker on his own. Well, with the Baker Gurwitz Army before that. So now I'm going to play a Jack Bruce track. And all you Eric Clapton fans can shut it, all right? He's boring. Right, here's Jack Bruce from his 1971 LP, which was called Harmony Row, which is now being reissued with bells and whistles and bonus tracks and all that kind of stuff. But here is Jack with one called You Burn the Tables on Me.

He was a musical genius. Jack Bruce. You burn the tables on me from his Harmony Row LP. And if you got any sense, you'll buy the reissue. This is Terry Vole's Chip Off the Old Rock. And I think I'll play a rocking cover version now. You all know this song, but who's singing it, eh?

0: Well, that was a twosome that went together. Firstly, the Rocky Mountain Way, of course it was, originally recorded by Joe Walsh. But I played a cover version by Canadian trio Triumph from their Rock and Roll Machine LP, which came out in 1977, it's their second LP. And after that, seeing as the Pride of South End, Ian Pope, had requested a Joe Walsh track, I thought I'd play that, which was called County Fair, and that was from Joe's So What LP from 1974, back when he was good, before he joined the Eagles. And the least said about that, the better. Anyway, I feel like listening to some Plank Spanking now, so here's my Plank Spanker of the Week.
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2: It's the Plank Spanker of the Week.
0: Yeah, now, I've noticed that when guitar players want to show off, they generally start playing the blues, particularly slow blues, and then they can kind of stretch out and go on and on and on, going widdly diddly diddly diddly diddly, while moaning about their women's just left them and that kind of stuff. Well, no wonder, half the time. But here's a track called Blues, and it's from Mahogany Rush. Yes, another bunch of Canadians, but the main man in Mahogany Rush was the guitarist, Frank Marino. Now, Frank went into hospital, and when he woke up after his operation, he turned around and he said, "Hello, I'm Jimi Hendrix." And everybody went, "What? You're mad." And he said, "No, Jimmy's spirit and soul entered me while I was under anaesthetic, and now I can play exactly like Jimmy." And then he spent years proving that he couldn't. Ha ha. But here is Frank Marino with Mahogany Rush from their first LP, which came out in 1972. The LP was called Maxoom. And the track, like I said, is just called Blue.

That was my plank spanker of the week here on The Chip Off The Old Rock. That was Frank Marino with Mahogany Rush. And one called Blues, and we'll have another plank spanker next week. But let's go back to Angel, my big band of the week. Now, who's in Angel? Oh, I hear you ask. Well, I'll tell you, even if you're not asking. On keyboards, it's a chap called, Greg Geoffrey. What kind of a stupid name's that? Anyway, he was the keyboard player, and he had his own band later on after Angel split up, which he called Geoffrey. Yeah. And the singer was called Frank Dimino. Haven't these guys got proper English names or what? On guitar, it was Punky Meadows. Punky. Yeah, apparently he liked whips, according to Frank Zappa anyway. The drummer was called Barry Brandt. And the bass player originally was Mickey Jones, although he left after a couple of LPs. But here are Angel with a track from their second LP, released in 1976. The LP was called Hell of a Band. And they were. And the track is called Dr. Ice. And this is very cool. Of course it is.

Well, that was a bit blatant and booster, weren't it? That was a group called Balance, and the title track of their second LP, which came out in 1982, and that was called In For The Count. Yeah. Now, they were led by a chap called Pepe Castro, apparently. Nothing to do with Cuba. Pepe Castro.

released in that year, and we got debut LPs by two of the biggest rock bands of the 70s, and we're also going up north. And then finally, there's another great British band. It wasn't their debut, it was their third LP, I think, but it was the first with their new guitarist. So let's dive into 1974, beginning with Rush. Yes, from their first album that they cunningly titled Rush. But Alex Lifeson and Geddy Lee are all present and correct, but the drummer on their first LP was a chap called John Rutsey. And he left after the first LP, and they got that Neil Peart fella in instead. They started writing about wizards and goblins and all of that rubbish. But anyway, here are Rush and Working Man.

Well, that was phenomenal, weren't it? Yeah. We began that trip back to 1974 with Rush from their first LP and Working Man, very heavy. And it was Judas Priest, yes, from their debut LP as well, Rocker Roller, which isn't spelt correctly, but there you go. Dying to Meet You was the track I played from The Priest. I don't know if they were wearing leathers yet. Probably couldn't afford them in 1974. Anyway, after Judas Priest, it was Nimbus, yes, from Finland. They only made one LP, which came out in 1974. The LP was called Obus, and the track I played from it was called Mutos, which sounds rude, but it ain't. M-U-U-T-O-S, Mutos. Sounds like an event from the Cow Olympics, doesn't it? Anyway, that was Nimbus. But finally, it was UFO, from their 1974 album, Phenomenon. The first one with Michael Schenker on the axe there. And Queen of the Deep was the track that I played to finish off our trip back to 1974. So in the next show, we'll do 1975, all right? Yeah. Isn't that a request? Mr. Johnny Rusty Kelly wants to hear a track by Moby Grape from the 1960s. West Coast band. And from their Moby Grape 69 album, Johnny wants to hear one called Going Nowhere, which described their career very well. Unfortunately, it's Moby Grape.

0: More chips off the old rock. That was Hackensack, who weren't American despite their name. They were British. They were led by Nicky Moore. He was a big fat fella. He sang and bellowed. They also featured a guitarist called Ray Majors, who was later in Mott, and Simon Fox, who went on to be the drummer with Bebop Deluxe. But Hackensack only managed to record one single in 1972 and one LP, which came out on Polydor in 1974. It was called Up the Hard Way. I remember we had that in the sixth form con room. Probably the only copy that anybody ever bought. But in 1996, there was a CD release called Live the Hard Way, with a lot of unreleased live stuff recorded in the 70s from Hackensack. And Rock and Roll Woman was the one that I played. And that was pretty good, even if the recording quality was a bit garbage. Hackensack, who followed on from Moby Grape and Going Nowhere, as requested by Janny Rusty Kelly. And don't forget, if you want to hear your request on the Chip Off the Old Block with me, Terry Vole, all you got to do is send me an email, terry.vole@whitecliffsradio.co.uk. Or if you want to, there's this chap called Mick Capewell. And if you write to him at mickcapewell@yahoo.co.uk, he'll pass the request on to me, or at least he'd better do, if he knows what's good for him. But hey, now I've got to calm down, cuz it's time for my soft spot of the week. Yeah, ballad and all of that stuff.
1: Terry Vole's soft spot.
0: Yeah, and this week's soft spot goes back to 1985 to an EP that was issued by a Californian band called The Ruffians, who then split up and then reformed around about 2004 to record more CDs. But on their 1985 EP is the track I'm going to play now, which is called You're All I Need. It's Ruffians and my soft spot of the week. So get the Yankees out now.

Oh, what? When I'm beautiful. Yeah, you're all I need. By the ruffians. My soft spot of the week. And I have another ballad next week on the chip off the old rock. But here's the third and final track for my big band of the week, Angel. And it's from their third LP, which came out in 1977. The LP was called On Earth As It Is In Heaven. And this is called White Lightning. Must be a song about cheap cider.

was Angel, our big band of the week. And White Lightning from On Earth As It Is In Heaven, their third LP, and quite possibly their last decent one, in my humble opinion. Ha ha. But that's just about it for this edition of Chip Off The Old Rock. But I've got one more track to play, and it's from a band from Portsmouth. Yes, Portsmouth in Hampshire, not Rhode Island or anything like that, because we've had enough Yanks on this show already. And this band were called Volts, V-O-L-T-Z. Now, there was an American Volts at the same time, but this is definitely the Portsmouth Volts. From their 1982 album, Night's Fall. Night with a K on, you see. And you all know about Armageddon, don't you? It's the end of all things. Well, the track from Volts that I'm going to finish Chip Off The Old Rock with this week is called After Armageddon. So this is the end of the end, really. But I'll be back next time with more Chips Off The Old Rock. And you'd better listen, all right? I won't tell you again. So have a good week, everybody. And if you don't, well, it's your own fault, innit? I'll see ya.

0: 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I hope you did.
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0: 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There'll be three of the best tunes from a classic artist. 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
2: Hello, mate. What you doing then?
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2: Oh, you DJ then, eh? What kind of stuff do you play then?
3: Well, this particular show is full of vintage progressive music, you know, from the 70s and the 80s. Do you like progressive music?
2: Oh, yeah, you know, what's that one? All in all, it's just another brick in the wall.
3: Yeah, the Pink Floyd.
2: Yeah, and who's that other geezer, you know? Well, I can feel it coming in the air tonight. You know, da-da-da-da-da-da-da-da-ba-ba.
3: Oh, Phil Collins. Yeah, I'd play some Genesis too. I tend to play the more obscure stuff from all over the world, you know.
2: Well, I'm not interested in any of that lot. What about, like the Bat Out of Hell, I'll Be Gone When the Morning Comes?
3: Maybe not. Anyway, if you do want to tune in, my name's Mick Capewell. The show is called The Lamb Lies Down on Herne Bay.
2: The Lamb? What's that all about?
3: Well, it's a pun on a Genesis album title.
2: Well, I never heard that.
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2: Nah, I think it clashes with Love Island or something like that, you know, on telly.

Yeah, well, Spandau there for you this morning on White Cliffs Radio. And it's the Bundle Show, the Breakfast Bundle Show, which is on every day. It's where you, the listener, picks your favourite tracks for me to play here on the radio. 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

0: Yeah, four of the very, very best of Spandau Ballet for you this morning. Going out to the Kemps. That must be me. Yeah, good morning to you all if you just joined us. 8:33 this morning here on the Kent Riviera.
1: Good time.
0: It's been a dull and grey day today.
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Palm up for Brian this morning here on White Cliffs Radio. It's at 9:50. We've got so much more bundles to play this morning and just running out of time.

Absolutely, the Bundle Show this morning with Jolly K. Yeah, Thursday morning. Your build up to the new year. We're playing all those bundles.

Absolutely. A bit like Dover Docks this morning. We are stacked up with bundles. So we're going to carry on tomorrow morning where we left off. Have a great day. I'll be back tomorrow morning. Right now, Johnny K on my breakfast show. Take care.

0: Hi, I'm Jeff Dorsett. Just popped in to tell you about my show, A Kick Up the 80s. 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

A very good morning. Yes, it's Friday morning here on the Breakfast Bundle Show with me, Johnny Kay. It's the 22nd of May and a bank holiday weekend. You can't get better than that, can you? And also this morning, the sun is shining brightly out there. It is really going to be a warm one for the next few days. Summer might be finally on its way.

It definitely is. Casey and the Sunshine Band. I know she's once again going out to Onions. Good morning to you, Onions. Thank you for selling my speakers. Onions is my salesman. He's been selling speakers and disco equipment for me as I retired. I just thought, well, I'm just going to get rid of it all. And he has helped me. Absolutely, really big help in getting rid of most of the disco gear. And some speakers went to London yesterday, Thursday. And particularly that track at the beginning of the show was Queen of Clubs, Onions, Casey and the Sunshine Band for you this morning. It's a breakfast bundle show where we play three or four songs back to back. You, the listeners, pick the songs. We play the music.

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Dave takes that one in this morning for me. Yeah, he said it because it's a long weekend, isn't it, John? Dave's our local lollipop man at the school at the top of the hill. Good morning to you, Dave.

It's definitely Friday morning. It is the build-up to your bank holiday weekend here on Wycliffe's Radio. Playing all those tracks for all those listeners out there.

Yeah, I've had a message from the one and only Tuffy's Travels. He'll be coming up after this track this morning. We'll see what he's got to say, shall we?

0: Morning, JK. This is Chris from Chris's Travels. I'm down at Discovery Park today, and I've just come into one of the offices, which is called
1: Neutronovo.
0: And what is Neutronovo?
1: It's a medical nutrition company.
0: There you go, a medical nutrition company from Discovery Park. Well, these two young ladies, they are absolutely brilliant. Now, they've moved around a bit from the offices, from upstairs down to downstairs. They've got a great view of the car park, but it's lovely and sunshiny down there. Now, our first person who we're going to speak to, really, is Nikki. Hello, Nikki.
2: Hello, my name's Nikki.
0: Yeah, you're right. And how long have you been in your new office?
2: We've been here about 6 months.
0: Is it good? Is it nice and airy?
2: It's lovely in here, yeah. It's a lot better than the office we were in before.
0: Do people come down and visit you for a free cup of coffee?
2: Well, they don't get a free cup of coffee, but they do come and visit us.
0: And I understand you've been on radio before.
2: I've been, I opened up Scott Mills' radio show in the afternoon a couple of years ago, yes.
0: And someone else who...
2: And also Sarah Cox.
0: Well, we've got a celebrity here, really. So is it worth a Whitecliffe radio? Of course it is. Because where does she live?
2: I live in Deal.
0: And what do you do in Deal? Apart from living in, like, in a nice house?
2: I do some rowing for Deal Rowing Club, and also I swim in the sea.
0: When it's good enough.
2: Well, no.
0: It's pretty good, is it, all the time now?
2: Well, I go in all year round, yeah.
0: Whoa, we've got to finish some attic now, haven't it? So what kind of songs would you like, and to who would you like to dedicate to?
2: Oh, I'd like a song for my son, Will, and it's the Red Hot Chili Peppers, the Zephyr song, please.
0: There you go. That's number one. I'm now going over to Lily, who's quite a bit younger. And is a mother of two, got two great daughters, and I'm going to let her introduce you to you all.
3: Hi, my name's Lily. I'm from Deal, Kent, just like Nikki, and I live just around the corner from Nikki. I've got my daughter Olive, and then I've actually got my son Jude, who are 6 and 5.
0: Well, are they really behaved children?
3: When they want to be, yes.
0: Just typical, like what kids do, eh?
3: Yes, definitely. But all round, I'm very lucky with them.
0: And you work here with Nikki?
3: I do, yeah. I've been here nearly 2 years now.
0: Well, that's a nice long time. And also, you take your children on the walkway, don't you?
3: Yeah, I take that. They come in with me sometimes during the holidays. They come in and work with me.
0: And they do fashion shows?
3: They do, yeah. They do the fashion show, yeah.
0: Is that put on by?
3: That is put on by Anne. That's Discovery Park, and that's for the charity here.
0: And that's Rediscovery, by
3: the
0: way.
3: That's it, Rediscovery, yep.
0: And it's a great cause. They raise loads of money. I think last time they raised over £1,400. Yeah. So it really is good down at Discovery Park. Now, what kind of songs would you like to put out?
3: I'm going to put on, I'm going to ask for Dean Martin, That's Amore, for my nanny Lily. We used to dance around the kitchen to that one when I was a little girl, so that's a special one for us.
0: Anyone for your granddad?
3: Oh, God, for my granddad. Granddad used to like the Rat Pack.
0: Okay,
3: so anything along those lines for granddad, yeah.
0: Well, then, this is what we've got for you, John. You've got to find them, you've got to put them on. So they're going to listen to you between 8 o'clock in the morning and 10 o'clock. Okay, John? I'll speak to you soon now. Bye-bye.
1: Bye.
3: Bye. Thank you.
0: And they're waving.

Well, that one was going out to Nikki's son, Will, here on Wycliffe's Radio. And it is the bundle show, so you get three red hot chili peppers.

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Yep, going out to Nikki and Will this morning. It's the Bundle Show, where we play three or four tracks from the same artists. Oh yes, we do, here on Whitecliffs Radio. And the next tracks, the next bundle, should I say, going out this morning is for Lily. And this is for Lily's grandma.

Yes, to Lily Nen. Yeah, and the next track coming up is to Grandad, Lily's Grandad. It's the Rat Pack. Yes, it is today.

with his word. You're telling us, girl, hearing my fear. My partner, mammy, listen to me, listen to me, little mammy. With a little laugh that wrinkles your nose, well, it touches my foolish.

0: One of the artists, part of the Rat Pack there for you this morning here on White Cliffs Radio. That was Sammy Davis Jr. And Nikki mentioned Deal Rowing Club. I've got fond memories of Deal Rowing Club. I lived six doors away back in the day in the 90s, and I was their resident DJ down there. Yeah, it was really good. And this is one of their favourite songs. They'd all do the rowing song in front of the disco down in the hall at the bottom of the club. And we used to fire the smoke machine and then chuck water over them as if they were in the sea.
1: Say oops upside your head. 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
0: It is the rowing song.

The Deal Rowing Club mix, I remember it. 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I know they still do it, but I'm just reminiscing of the 90s.

Stephen Ann Kuttner. And the one and only Jack Twyman. And this next track coming up was Jack's favourite song of all

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This track coming up is Jack's favourite song of all time. It doesn't need any introduction, does it really? Well, it is Simply Red Stars.

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1: 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Stephen and Gardner. 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

0: OMC Albazar. It's time to go over to Smashy and Nicey now over the weekend.
1: What did you get up to last night, mate? Anything exciting?
2: Well, I'll tell you, I had a nice quiet night in for a change.
1: Oh, you can't beat a nice quiet night in for a change, can you, mate?
2: You can't.
1: Put your feet up with a young friend, get a video out of the latest film release. Buy some popcorn, maybe a few beers. Get a takeaway pizza.
2: Or a Chinese.
1: Indeed, or perhaps a nice curry. Yup, you can't beat a nice quiet night in for a change.
2: You certainly can't.
1: Unless, of course, you go for a great night out.
2: You can't beat a great night out, can you?
1: With a young friend, see one of the latest film releases, buy some popcorn.
2: Have a few beers after, maybe go for a pizza.
1: Or a Chinese.
2: Or a nice curry. Yup, you can't beat a great night out.
1: You can't beat a great night out, mate. Unless, of course, you have a nice, quiet night in for a change.
2: You can't beat a nice, quiet night in for a change. And as a matter of fact, I stayed in last night.
1: Did you, mate?
2: I did. So there's two completely different ways to enjoy yourself there, a night in or a night out. And we've got full details of that in our brand new Radio Fab FM fact sheet entitled How to Enjoy Yourself.
1: What happens, Smashy, if you go round to a young friend's house for a night out and he's having a night in? Now, does that qualify as a night out or a night in?
2: Well, that's an interesting one, mate, because it's sort of in for him, but it's out for you. And yet you're both sharing the same experience in a quite literally uncanny way.
1: And then what happens if he goes out to get a takeaway pizza?
2: Or a Chinese.
1: Or a nice curry, indeed.
2: Well, he's out, you're out, but you're in. And he's also having a night in, even though he's out. But he will be in when he gets back, when you'll still be out. So, I got it, because he's actually only out temporarily, and he will be in as soon as he's...
0: Yeah, Smashy and Nicey, having a confusing bank holiday weekend.
2: You see, he's sort of in, and yet at the same time, you're out, so it's got to be in.
1: This is Dave Nice saying, I invented the 60s and they were a roaring success. In the 70s, I founded glamorous rock. That too was phenomenal. In the 80s, Smashy and I ruled the world. Now it's the 90s and the new controller of Fab FM thinks we're for the scrap heap. Well, I've got a message for you, Mr. So-called Mr. Sir, from Bachman Turner Overdrive. You think we're finished? You ain't seen nothing yet.

You can ask for requests on WhatsApp as well, on our business WhatsApp at White Cliffs Radio. Just WhatsApp us. It comes up live on the screen like Andrew's just done and asked for Ollie Murs this morning. Andrew's from Whitfield. And I think he works at the council. Yeah, he does. Let's

And would you like to be part of the Breakfast Bundle Club here on Whitecliffs Radio? That is your chance to choose four particular songs from an artist or from a group, songs that mean something to you, songs that may remind you of your school days, maybe a wedding or some sort of happy event. But it's very, very simple. All you have to do is contact us here at Whitecliffs Radio and tell us about your chosen artist or chosen group and why you've chosen those four particular songs. A little backstory, I don't know, maybe something to do either from a wedding or from a birthday or from your school days, but some reason as to why you've chosen those particular tracks. Might be you just like the group, end off. So all you've got to do is then contact us here at Whitecliffs Radio by email, and you will send that to email, and that is contact@whitecliffsradio.co.uk, contact@whitecliffsradio.uk. 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

rehearsed. I am blue, I am red, looking for love. I'ma stay doing what I do best.

The Adventures of Dick Turpin, made by London Weekend, ran from 1979 for a couple of years, starring Richard O'Sullivan. It was his birthday last week. He's currently residing in Brinsworth House, the retirement home for actors in Twickenham. Happy 81st birthday for last week, Richard.

0: Chirata, Bill Ailey.
1: That's how you do it. Got loads to keep you entertained. It's Eric Burden, Steve Winwood, Stevie Wonder, David Byrne, Mike Oldfield and Hazel O'Connor to come in the birthday file. A wonderful cover from the mid-70s of a Willie Nelson song by a blues and gospel singer who should have had a huge hit with the Steve Bishopaldi this week. Carl Wallinger's solo project that provides the 90s track and stalled at two. It's back to 1958 and 1976.

0: There's an album that hasn't seen the light of day in a while, so it's long overdue, a bit of a play. Barclay James Harvest from 1975's Time-Honoured Ghosts, and that was Jonathan. The Who before that, Big Joe Turner giving it large on Shake, Rattle and Roll, and we started off the show with Bay City Roll as well. Welcome along, Steve Bishop here with just another couple of hours of oldies, and the first of our stalled at two records comes from the King.
1: Well, a hard-headed woman, a soft-hearted man, but in the

I'd done at a few wedding discos back in the day. Candy Staten at 2 in July 1976. Young Hearts Run Free, because the real thing, top of the charts then, You to Me Are Everything. And before that, Elvis Presley. Well, held at number 2 in August 1958 with Hard Headed Woman, because the Everly Brothers with their double A-side was at number 1 then. All I Have to Do is Dream and Claudette, so that makes up this week's Stalled at 2. Here's another song I used to play at wedding discos back in the day.

Trial week commencing the 11th of May. Ardeen Taylor, the R standing for Richard, born in Toronto, 1939. On the 11th of May, he died 3 years ago. A singer-songwriter and record producer at Motown Records, whose 60s solo recordings proved more popular outside his native Canada when re-released years later. Originally recorded in 1967, There's a Ghost in My House, eventually got into the UK charts in June 1974, peaking at number 3, and that also got into the top 30 at the same time in the Netherlands as well. Eric Burdon, born Newcastle upon Tyne, 11th of May 1941, known for his powerful blues rock voice. He was vocalist with the Animals and released solo material as well. Don't Let Me Be Misunderstood. This got to number 3 in February 1965.

Another one of those records that deserved to be a much bigger hit, remembering James Purifier, born in Florida, 12th of May 1944. He died 3 years ago as well. 4 years ago, 2021, beg your pardon. One half of 60s singing duo, James and Bobby Purifier. The lads weren't actually brothers, only James had the Purifier surname. They had a few American hits, and when James resurrected the duo in the 70s with a different Bobby, their re-recorded I'm Your Puppet went top 20 in the UK and New Zealand in 1976. And they followed it with that one, Morning Glory, got to number 27 in our charts in August of that year. Steve Winwood, born in Birmingham, 12th of May 1948, singer-songwriter and multi-instrumentalist. He was a key member of the Spencer Davis Group, Traffic and Blind Faith, as well as being a successful solo artist as well. Roll With It is the title track to his fifth solo studio album. The single, disappointing top 60 hit in the summer of 1988, but a big number one hit in America and in Canada.

dock of Tiger Bay, on the road to Mandalay, from Bombay to Santa Fe, over hills

That record knocked YMCA from the number one position in the UK. So thank you, Ian Dury, born in Harrow, Middlesex, 12th of May 1942, and he died in the year 2000. Songwriter, poet and actor, he was in the group Kilburn and the High Roads before forming and finding most success as Ian Dury and the Blockheads. Hit Me With Your Rhythm Stick, number one for just the 1 week in February 1979. 13th of May, remembering Mary Wells, born in Detroit, 1939. She died in 1992. One of Motown's first singing superstars, helping to define their emerging sound, but she left the company at the height of her popularity. My Guy was her big hit in 1964, but a follow-up duet with Marvin Gaye, Once Upon a Time, only got to number 50 in our charts. That

Marty Wilde that had the big hit with that in the UK. But that was Richie Valens' version. He was born Richard Valenzuela in California on the 13th of May 1941. A rock and roll pioneer, most noted for recording La Bamba. His career lasted just 8 months, cut tragically short in the same plane crash, which also claimed the lives of Buddy Holly, JP, the Big Bopper Richardson, and the pilot Roger Peterson as well. That was in 1959. Valens was just 16 years old. His version of Donna, a top 30 hit in the UK in the spring of 1959, shares a birthday with Stevie Wonder, born Steveland Hardaway Judkins in Saginaw, Michigan, 1950 on the 13th of May. Child musical prodigy, becoming one of the most creative and loved performers of the late 20th century. He signed to Motown Records at the age of 11, winner of 25 Grammys, the most by a solo male artist, and record sales of over 100 million. Touring the UK this summer. Got my ticket. This is Higher Ground from his Inner Visions LP. The single got to number 29 in October 1973, number 4 in America. People

inquiry in here. I think earlier on I said Mary Wells was born in 1939. She was actually born in 1943, which sadly means she died at an even younger age. She was only aged 49 when she died. Joe Brown, MBE, I'm pleased to say, is very much still with us. Born in Swarby, Lincolnshire, on the 13th of May 1941. A Londoner from the age of two, he was first spotted by TV producer Jack Good, who hired him as lead guitarist for his new television show Boy Meets Girl. He backed a number of American artists on their UK tours, such as Eddie Cochran and Gene Vincent, and he had 11 top 40 hits as well. That's What Love Will Do, a number three hit in the UK for 2 weeks in February 1963.

got to be that version. Love that. Dorothy Moore. She's a blues, gospel and R&B singer from Jackson, Mississippi. She was in the American charts in the mid-60s when her all-female vocal trio, the Poppies, had a minor hit with Lullaby of Love in 1973. Tommy Couch, who owned a small US record label, Malarco, got Dorothy to record a song he heard called Misty Blue. He touted it around to a few bigger labels to release, added a few bits to the original recording, and eventually, a few years later, released it on his own label. Airplay in the Chicago and Washington DC area helped to propel it nationally, and it got to number 3 on the US Billboard Hot 100 and to number 5 here in the summer of 1976. And the follow-up single was that one, Funny How Time Slips Away, a Willie Nelson song that's been recorded by many artists, but that's my favourite version, and it got to number 38 in our charts in October 1976. The Steve Bishop Oldie coming from Dorothy Moore, and Funny How Time Slips Away.

Nilsson and Harold Melvin with his Blue Notes. The 90s record that I've chosen, well, even if you're not familiar with this song, I'm pretty sure you're going to like it.

That is a great record, isn't it? And there is an ending to it as well. It's coming up. Well, Party, predominantly the solo project of its sole consistent member, the singer, songwriter, producer, and multi-instrumentalist Carl Wallinger. He started the band after leaving the Waterboys in 1986. Then a few hits during a 10-year spell from 1987 onwards. Wallinger wrote most, if not all, of their material. And World Party also originally recorded She's the One, later a UK number one hit when covered by Robbie Williams. Put the Message in the Box was the first single from the group's second album, Goodbye Jumbo. A meagre number 39 in July 1990, and an even smaller hit in America and Australia. They did eventually crack our top 20 just 3 years later with Is It Like Today. Sadly, Carl died last year at the age of 66. Nice from the 90s came from World Party, and that was Put the Message in the Box.

Sandy Shaw and Animal Nightlife. Not been a bad show this week, is it? Should we do it again next week? Yeah. I'll stick it in my diary so I don't forget. And you make sure you're there, all right? oldrecordclub@hotmail.co.uk for your emails. Thanks so very much for listening. Going to finish with Frank Mills and the Music Box Dancer. Have yourselves a great week. Ta-da now.

0: Why is everybody always picking on me?
1: If I had called my maths teacher Daddy-O at school, it would have been the last thing I'd have ever done, I'll tell you. Will J. Dub Jones, born in Louisiana, 14th of May, 1928, and he died in the year 2000, bass vocalist with rhythm and blues rock and roll vocal group The Coasters, with whom he was inducted into the Rock and Roll Hall of Fame. And that was him going, why is everybody always picking on me? He also sang with the Tramps on their 1970s cover of Zing Went the Strings of My Heart. It's Charlie Brown, a number six hit in the UK in the spring of 1959. David Byrne, he was born in Dumbarton on the 14th of May 1952. Founding member and principal songwriter of the American new wave band Talking Heads. One of their biggies, Once in a Lifetime. Got

given you my onlyness. Come and give me your tomorrow. If I work my hands in wood,

Eduardo Cassotto went by the name of Bobby Darin, born in New York, 14th of May 1936, singer-songwriter and actor who recorded his first million seller, Splish Splash, in 1958. Previously, he was writing songs for Connie Francis. Following bouts of rheumatic fever as a child, his health deteriorated into the 1970s, just as he was making a successful television comeback, and he died after a heart operation in 1973, aged just 37. That was his version of If I Were a Carpenter, got to number 9 in the UK in November 1966. 15th of May, happy birthday Mike Oldfield, born in Reading, Berkshire, 1953, composer and multi-instrumentalist. His Tubular Bells album was the first release on Richard Branson's Virgin Records in 1973 and is still the 42nd best-selling album of all time in the UK. He's been an occasional visitor to the singles chart as well. Here's a tune I'm sure you'll recognise, and he took this to number 19 in January 1980.

I wish that had been a big hit. I loved that song when it came out. Happy birthday, Glenn Gregory. Born in Sheffield, 16th of May, 1958. Founding member and lead singer of 80s synth pop group Heaven 17. They're still playing the 80s tours now. Temptation was their big single in 1983. And again, when it was remixed in the early 90s, riding high in the top of the charts. That was Trouble. Just missed our top 50 in the winter of 1987. Jonathan Richmond, he was born in Massachusetts in 1951 on the 16th of May, singer, songwriter and guitarist who fronted the Modern Lovers from 1970. Their UK hits include Roadrunner, Morning of Our Lives and Egyptian Reggae, which got to number 5 in December 1977.

On the eighth day, machine just got upset. A problem man had not foreseen as yet. No time for flight, a blind

Faisal O'Connor, born in Coventry, 1955, on the 16th of May. Actress and singer who starred in the film Breaking Glass and charted several times in the early 80s. She was also very good in that mid-70s film, Girls Come First. Eighth Day got to number 5 in the UK charts back in September 1980. For a couple of weeks, it stayed there at number 5. 17th of May, Keith. He was born James Barry Kiefer in Philadelphia, 1949, a singer who had the most singles chart activity while signed to Mercury Records in the mid-60s. Just the 4 hits in his homeland, the biggest of which, 98.6, was a US top 10 hit in 1966. Over here, it peaked at number 24 in February 1967.

0: Berlin.
1: Would have been 137 this week if he wasn't very busy being very dead somewhere. Burt Bacharach, Jack Bruce, Brian Eno and Robert Fripp could share a large hot strawberry Nesquik to celebrate their birthdays this week. Billy Swan, Trini Lopez, Brothers Johnson George, Janet Jackson, Johnny Logan, Charlie Gracie. Wow, there's a name for the under-40s. Richard Page of Mr. Mister and Enya as well. She has a birthday. She was born Enya Brennan in, I hope this is pronounced correctly, Dore or Dore in County Donegal, Republic of Ireland. 17th of May she was born, 1961. She was in her family group Clannad before launching her amazing solo career of voice-layered folk melodies, synthesised backdrops and ethereal reverberations. Oh, those ethereal reverberations. I get that just looking in her eyes. She has four Grammys and her LPs Watermark and Shepherd Moon sold trillions. Probably. And the Steve Bishop oldie comes after Evening Falls. It's got to number 20 in the last week of December 1988.

0: talent for an old ex-leper?
1: Basil!
0: Spare a talent for an old ex-leper?
1: A talent? That's more than he earns in a month!
0: Half a talent, then.
1: Now go away!
0: Come on, big nose, let's haggle.
1: What?
0: All right, cut the haggling. Say you open at 1 shekel, I start at 2,000, we close about 1,800.
2: No.
0: 7,050.
1: Go away!
0: 7,040.
1: But will you leave him alone?
0: All right, 2 shekels, just 2. Isn't this fun, eh?
1: Look, he's not giving you any money, so piss off!
0: All right, so my final offer, half a shekel for an old ex-leper.
2: Did you say ex-leper?
0: That's right, sir. 16 years behind the bell, I'm proud of it, sir.
2: Well, what happened?
0: Oh, cured, sir.
2: Cured?
0: Yes, some bloody miracle, sir.
2: Who cured you?
0: Jesus did, sir. I was hopping along, minding my own business. All of a sudden, up he comes, cures me. 1 minute I'm a leper with a trade, next minute my livelihood's gone. Not so much as a by your leave. You're cured, mate. Bloody do-gooder.
2: Well, why don't you go and tell him that you want to be a leper again?
0: Oh, I could do that, sir, yeah. Yeah, I could do that, I suppose. What I was thinking, I was going to ask him if he'd make me a bit lame in one leg during the middle of the week. You know, something beggable, but not leprosy, which is a pain in the ass, to be blunt. Excuse my French, sir, but...
1: Brian, come and clean your room out!
3: There you are.
0: Thank you, sir, thank you. Half a denarii for me bloody life story?
3: There's no pleasing some people.
0: That's just what Jesus said.
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1: Hey, lovely jubbly.
2: Hello and welcome back to another edition of My Generation. 2 hours of music from the 1960s, features galore. And we have a slip disc to finish off with as well, as if the other stuff isn't enough. And we'll start with two girl groups from the USA. One was a relatively minor hit, just made the top 20. The second one, though, much, much bigger. The first group will be the Ronettes.
3: Hey, cousins, do you remember how much fun radio used to be? Well, we're still doing it here.
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1: We like to feel that when his energies are canalized in the right direction, he's going to be quite a worthwhile member of society. That's our hope.

0: The Crystals, who had far more success with And Then He Kissed Me than the Ronettes did with Do I Love You, but they were both hits. Now the feature that deals with cover versions of Beatles songs. And this week we're off to Ireland, where a band called the Savoys recorded this Beatles song as the B-side to their version of Creedence Clearwater Revival's Lodi. This is I Don't Want to Spoil the Party.
1: They covered the Beatles. Maybe they should have known better.

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Now, I could play, possibly, the jingle that says this is an overseas original. But Eric Burdon was the leader of this group, because it's Eric Burdon and the Animals. And I know some of his musicians around this time were American. But nevertheless, this is the original version of Mama Told Me Not to Come.

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0: What is a B-side?
1: Well, you see, it's the other side of the record, the one no one ever plays. You know that one?
2: Eric Burdon and the Animals, and a song called Mama Told Me Not to Come, of course, a big hit for Three Dog Night. Now, the A-side, B-side, as the jingle suggested, and it's both sides of a 1969 hit for The Move. The B-side was called This Time Tomorrow.
3: Now, the time has nearly come. You watch the

0: The Move and Curly, and before that, the B-side of that single, a tune called This Time Tomorrow.
1: I am your worst nightmare. I have conquered fear. I have come to terms with terror, and pain is my best friend. I am a Royal Marines commando. I will come from the sea. I will disappear without trace. My brothers will lay down their lives for me, as I will for them. Royal Marines Commando. It's a state of mind. You may already have it. Visit Royal Marines online.
2: Hi, everybody. This is Jeff Hyman, your host for Somewhere in Time. I like to call my show Candy for the Ear and Food for the Brain because it's an hour of great music blended with the stories behind it. I present shows about different genres of music, from rock to disco, country, and folk. Some shows are about historical events, like the iconic Woodstock concert. It's kind of like a box of chocolates. You never know what you're going to get. So join me every Thursday night at 5 p.m. right here on White Cliffs Radio. What?

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1: Hey, slow down. What's your hurry? Let's unwind together with a little smooth number.

0: That's Love Sculpture, who had that huge instrumental hit with Sabredance in 1968, I think it was. That was called In the Land of the Few. Before that, Dionne Warwick's version of Bobby Gentry's I'll Never Fall in Love Again. Now the feature that deals with the 1960s album track.
1: Not just singles. Here's the My Generation 60s album track.
0: And this week we go to 1965 and the debut album by the Paul Butterfield Blues Band, who were far more famous in Native America than they were here in the UK. This album featured Mike Bloomfield on lead guitar, and from it is a song called Last Night.

Jane, since I met you, I noticed things that I never knew were there before. Birds singing. Dew glistening on a newly formed leaf. Stoplights.

The wonderful Otis Redding recorded live with Respect. Before that, the Paul Butterfield Blues Band from their first album and Last Night. Now the UK's premier guitar instrumental band from the 1960s, and they did like their play on words in some of their song titles. This was a hit they had. They're the Shadows, by the way, in case you don't know who I'm talking about. This is called The Rise and Fall of Flingle Bunt. Something tells me you have to be careful how you say that.

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2: Time for a coffee.
0: Up and down. We've worked the placements, sat the lectures, got the grades, and now we're ready. We've developed strong stomachs and big hearts along the way.
3: Are you all right? Can I help?
4: How are you feeling at the moment? Are you able to talk about it?
0: We're with Grace, Roy, and Lauren.
5: We're doing really well.
0: We are prepared for this.
6: It's not free, thank you.
0: This.
7: Thank you, Christine. It's Amy. Do you remember me?
0: And this little fella. And if we're lucky on a Thursday night, we get to do this too. We're no 2 days the same. No two roles the same.
7: Is that okay?
0: We are nurses. We are the NHS. We are recruiting now. Search nursing careers.
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1: Yeah. I know you're gonna dig this.
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0: Gary Puckett and the Union Gap and Lady Willpower. Before that, we heard The Foundations and a song called We Are Happy People. Well, I'd like to think so.
1: You know the cover, here's the original.
0: Yes, Goldie and the Gingerbreads had some success with this song, but Herman's Hermits did it first.

Herman's Hermits and their first version of Can't You Hear My Heartbeat. Before that, we heard Gary Puckett and the Union Gap and a song called Lady Willpower. Now, in 1969, the Beatles as a group were on their last legs. And, of course, a lot of artists came along and released songs. And a lot of people were comparing a lot of bands to the Beatles. McGuinness Flint were compared to the Beatles. So was Barclay James Harvest around that time. This band, some people actually thought were the Beatles when they heard music from their first album, released in 1969. And although it was recorded at Abbey Road, with a lot of the backroom staff that the Beatles used, they were in fact from St. Louis, Missouri, and they were called the Erivons. This is World of You.

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0: 1940. Yes, get Mrs. Holder's report.
1: You said you'd know from that report why we're not having children.
0: Yes.
2: Other people have children easy enough. Some women have them at the drop of a hat.
0: Oh, I think they'd have to drop considerably more than that.

0: So we heard the Small Faces first of that pairing and their version of Every Little Bit Hurts, followed by Jackie Wilson and a 1969 release called You Brought About a Change in Me.
1: My Kent foster carer is a superhero.
2: Because she understood me.
1: And made me my favourite food.
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4: They made me part of the family.
1: They were firm but fair.
2: And fought my corner.
1: But the best reason my foster carer is a superhero is because they actually started fostering.
5: 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Foster for Kent County Council and change the life of a child in Kent today.
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11: 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Hello, campers, Heidi High. Yes, folks, this is a big one. One of the high spot lights of the week. The holiday princess competition. 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
14: Gary's Bug.

That's the Gay Lads. They don't make band names like that anymore, as far as I'm aware. A song called Sock It To Me, and it was a song given its name to a compilation CD called Sock It To Me, Reggae Rarities from 1969. And 69 was a great year for reggae. And so, yes, that's definitely a bargain basement belter. Now, if you remember Indian Reservation, you may be surprised to hear this from a few years earlier by a band called The Sorrows.

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1: Released in 1965 on the Piccadilly label here in the UK, that's the Sorrows, and a song called Take a Heart. Now we've got one of these.
2: You know the cover, here's the original.
1: Well, Kimmy Pop says you've heard the cover. You will have heard it if you listen to a Rolling Stones album on which they covered I Can't Be Satisfied. Muddy Waters did it first, though.

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1: It's time for Three Before the Beatles, whoever they were.
2: And not only that,

0: 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They didn't write it either.
1: Emergency, which service do you require, please?
2: Let those fire engines roar!

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0: Three B-sides in the British chart in the early 1960s. The John Barry 7 plus 4, actually. I forgot the plus 4s when I introduced them. That was their version of I'm Moving On, which I would hazard a guess was the B-side to Hit and Miss, because it's almost exactly the same. Then we followed that with Tommy Bruce and the Bruisers, and that has to be the B-side to his one and only hit, the old Fats Waller song, Ain't Misbehaving. And we finished off with Buddy Holly and a song called That Makes It Tough.
1: If you see somebody showing any of the signs of a stroke, you don't have to think about it. You just dial 999. 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A, arms. 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S, speech. 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

Marbles and a song called Only One Woman. I think they may have had a very minor hit apart from that, but that was the one everyone will remember. Before that, Mamas and the Papas, of course, and I Saw Her Again. Now something really rare. This is Tommy Neal. I don't either. And a song called Going to a Happening.

0: Released on the Vocalion label here in the UK, which is really a blues label. That's Tommy Neal and Going to a Happening. Now the vintage tunes, and the first of the vintage tunes will bring back memories to anyone who remembers a TV series here in the UK called Out of Town, presented by Jack Hargreaves.
1: Here are this week's vintage tunes. God Save the King. King. King. King. King. King.

0: What I'd give once more to live right out of town.
1: I say, it is now time to dust off this old gramophone record and put it on the turntable.

0: two vintage tunes there. We started off with Max Bygraves singing the theme tune to the TV series Out of Town, and we followed that with, from Australia, a band called Cold Joy and the Joy Boys on Festival Records, and Yes Sir, That's My Baby.
1: Hey Barney, you want to know something?
2: What's that, Fred?
1: This next record's so old it was a hit when we were around.

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0: Gary Mills and Look for a Star, followed by the Troggs, 1967, and a hit they had called Give It to Me.
1: Hey, this is Beth Riley from Boppin' with Beth, featuring music from different decades and genres. I also have a Focus Beam segment to educate you on some of your favorite artists, as well as a special Rockabilly Rewind selection. With my music selections, you are sure to be bopping through your day. Tune me in every Wednesday from 6 until 7 p.m. and also on Friday afternoon, right here on White Cliffs Radio on the East Kent English Riviera. What?

The Four Tops and I Got a Feeling, possibly more famous as being performed by Barbara Randolph. Now, this is a famous song, but can you identify it? It's this week's slip disc. ...1964, I think it was, written for him by Jagger and Richards. Don't bother contacting the studio, I'll play it for you in about 10 minutes' time. Now, we have been having some wonderful weather recently here in the UK. And just to underline it, Doc Severinen is here now with a song called Summer's Coming Back.

Leslie Gore, and I saw a medley of 98.6 and Lazy Day. And before that, we heard Doc Severinson, or Severinson, and a song called Summer's Coming Back. A request has come in from Jim, who lives in Alkmaar in the Netherlands. Good to know you're listening out there, Jim. He said, how about playing some Cats? They're Dutch.

The Cats and Times Were When for Jim in Alkmaar. If anybody else would like a request, just send an email to Gary at greatoldies.co.uk.

0: little dolly, do not let a tear fall from your eye.
1: Of course, this show isn't going out live, so it could be pouring with rain or even snowing where you are when that goes out. But a good tune anyway. Billy Stewart and Summertime. Thanks very much for keeping me company. Hope you can join me same time next week for another look back at the 1960s. And the answer to the slip disc, it was Gene Pitney and a song called That Girl Belongs to Yesterday.
2: That's the slipped disc. Put a half crown on it on the dance set, and it sounds like this.

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Join me in my Blues Cafe, the show for blues lovers here on White Cliffs Radio, every Saturday at 8 p.m. for probably the best blues around. 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
1: The names have been changed to protect the innocent.
2: I'll say, what in the name of Jesse James do you suppose that is?

Hi, and thanks for joining me for today's Oldies with an Oldie with me, Gord Cooper, the official Oldie. And yes, I am officially an Oldie. You know what I mean? I get the pension and I get the bus passes and I get everything else. So I am the official Oldie. So for the next hour, or just short of an hour, I'm going to play a selection of predominantly 60s and 70s with a smattering of 80s and the occasional 50s thrown in as well. But I start off the show with an instrumental because I thought I would start the show and get your brain running over time. So I'm not going to tell you what the song was yet or who the artist was yet. That's for you to work out. I'm going to play a few more songs before we get to that stage, and then I'll let you know.

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And another child grows up to be somebody you just love to burn. Mom loves the both of them. You see, it's in the blood. Both kids are good and bound.

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But you can't stay, cause you've been somewhere else. 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

from the 70s. You've just heard Sly and the Family Stone with Family Affair. Then from the 60s, we had a little bit of Neil Sedaka and Calendar Girl. And also from the 60s, the Swinging Blue Jeans with Hippie Hippie Shake. The one that we started, the instrumental, Shall I Put You Out Your Misery Now and Let You Know What It Was. Those of you shouted at me, it was a theme from A Deer Hunter. You're sort of right, but you're also definitely wrong. Theme for The Deer Hunter was sung. It was a song by Iris Williams, if I remember rightly, also from the 70s. And The Shadows did a cover of it, also from the theme from The Deer Hunter. The actual title for this version was Cavatina, and the artist was John Williams. Congratulations if you got it right. Commiserations if you got it wrong. It really doesn't make any difference because there's no prizes anyway. But I would do another one at the beginning of the show next week. Anyway, what else have I got for you on today's show? I have got some Manfred Mann, a little bit of Jerry Lee Lewis, some Little Eva, Graham Parker, and this one from The Platters.

Heading towards the halfway stage of today's Oldies with an Oldie with me, Gord Cooper, the official oldie. And you just heard, I've never known whether it was Double or Double to pronounce the name of the band. It's written as Double, but they were from Switzerland, if I remember rightly. So I had always had this feeling that there may be a sort of French connection, and it was Double. But I've no more idea than anybody else, or probably less idea than most other people. So we presume that it was Double, and the song was the Captain of Her Heart. Before that, we had... I can't read one of my nice... Oh, Renaissance and Northern Lights. I couldn't read my writing on my playlist. And then before that, we had the Platters with Only You. Started off today's show, though, before that, with a little bit of Neil Sedaka, Sly and the Family Stone, the Swinging Blue Jeans, and the instrumental by John Williams.

Rod the Mod, Rod Stewart with Hot Legs. And I've seen him a couple of times in concert. Well, no, that's a bit of an exaggeration. I've seen him once in concert. And that was not, well, I say not so long ago. I mean, the years just go by so quickly. It was a while ago, but it was when he was sort of more elderly, shall we say. And he'd got it down to sort of a fine art that he tended to sing a lot more ballads than he did the sort of rocking numbers, because it gave him the opportunity to sort of sit down and get his breath back, which is the same situation. So he's definitely an oldie as well as myself, but he's still going strong and I'm not going quite as strong as that. I must be perfectly honest. Then from the 60s, we had Manfred Mann with Ha Ha, Said the Clown. And then back into the 70s with Joni Mitchell and Big Yellow Taxi. We've done the 70s, we've done the 60s. I even think we did the 50s not so long back, but we haven't done much from the 80s. So let's go into the 80s with this one.

Little Eva and the Locomotion from the 60s. And then we went even further back to the 50s with Jerry Lee Lewis and Great Balls of Fire. And then up to as far as we get with the 80s. I stop at the 31st of December, 1989. That is the last record that we play. We start right about 1955 and go all the way through, say, to 1989 here on Oldies with an Oldie. But from the early 80s, we had Jim Diamond and I Should Have Known Better. Looking at the clock, I'm into the last 20 minutes of the show. And I've got to let you know about the penultimate track. The penultimate track is my little feature that I do called A Rock Bottom, where I play a song that I consider personally should never ever have been released. But I know when doing that, it's going to be a song that everybody who's listening is going to love and enjoy and probably sing along to as well, which is what the fun of it is. It's nothing sort of serious. It's just a song that I sort of think, oh, gosh, that should never have been allowed, where I know full well that everybody is going to enjoy it. But I'm not going to tell you what it is yet. You'll have to wait. That's the penultimate track before I bid you my fond farewells. But I reckon I can squeeze a couple or three more in before we get that stage, including this one from Graham Parker and the Rumour.

From the 50s, you've just heard Gene Vincent and She, Little Sheila. I think I've got the right amount of she's. I don't think it's She, Little Sheila. Or is it She, Little Sheila? No, it's definitely She, Little Sheila. Can't even get the Sheila. Too many shoes now. She, Little Sheila. And then before that, we had Graham Parker and The Rumour with their cover of The Tramps' Hold Back the Night. As I say, we're nearly at that time of rock bottom. The track that I detest that I know everybody else will enjoy. But before we get to that one, let's do this one first.

Now you can understand the caliber of what I mean by rock bottom songs. Songs that I believe personally should never have been released, but I know full well that you've all enjoyed that song and been probably singing along to it as well. Joe Dolce and Shut Up Your Face is this week's featured artist and song in Rock Bottom. I will have another one ready for next week. Don't you worry, I have got a folder full of them. And some, to be perfectly honest. Then before that, we had The Love Affair with Everlasting Love. I'm going to finish off with a little bit of 10cc and Dreadlock Holiday. But as always, thanks for listening to Oldies with an Oldie, me, Gord Cooper, the official Oldie. And I'll see you all same time, same place, same channel next week. Bye for now.

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1: Morning, welcome to Wycliffe's Radio. I'm Dickie Hart. It's now time for the coffee break. Coffee break and biscuits here on Wycliffe's Radio for the next hour. Starting off with the Eagles and Desperado.

The beautiful sound there of the Eagles. Now we're off to the dock of the bay with Otis Redding, somewhere we wish we were at the moment, sitting on the dock of the bay with a nice, nice cup of coffee and nice, what should we say today, custard creams. Yes, a nice biscuit, isn't it? Everyone loves a custard cream.

0: Oh, well, that's better. Pass forward with me, James Eaton, as I rummage through recorded relics, finding forgotten 45s, long-lost LPs, and great golden gems from the music of the 20th century in the Groove Yard, right here on White Cliffs Radio, Mondays, 9 p.m.
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4: Heidi Lang, well, she's got a constant craving. Is it for coffee? Is it for hobnobs? Is it for custard creams? Or perhaps Jaffa cakes?
5: I say, chaps, what's this record? It's an absolute corker.

So that's Katie Lang there. She's got a constant craving, probably not for biscuits, probably for something else there, but who knows what she's craving for. But anyway, welcome to the Coffee Break Show here on White Fist Radio with me, Dickie Hart, playing for the next hour just nice gentle songs just to keep us in the mood and to get the old engine running, get the clock going, so we can be a little bit more active later in the day. Right, down here in Wycliffe's country, there's an awful lot of coffee shops, and you see them every Sunday morning out there with their coffee sitting there. The other one you come across quite a lot there is the cyclist, usually commonly referred to as the Light for Lunatic. Anyways, enough of that. It's now time for Jerry Rafferty, and he's stealing time. Enjoy.

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The wonderful sound there of James Taylor and Fire and Rain. Well, it's compulsory. If you play James Taylor, you have to play Carole King. And what can you feel, Carole?

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There'll be three of the best tunes from a classic artist. We do Should Have Been But Wasn't, one of those radio-worthy songs that never actually made the charts. 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

Absolute classic, Elton John there and Roy Rogers. I feel a little bit of an Elton John mood, so we're going to have a track here. This is Daniel, this is Wilson Phillips. Who are Wilson Phillips? Well, they are the daughters of either the Beach Boys or the Mamas and the Papas.

That was nice, wasn't it? That was Wilson Phillips and Daniel. Now, Bonnie Tyler, well, she needs an AA route finder, or maybe just an AA guide, a travel guide, because she's lost in France and she doesn't know where she is. But she should get a sat-nav.

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there we have the Stray Cats and Runaway Boys. Earlier we played Wilson Phillips and the Elton John Bernie Taupin number Daniel, and as I was saying, they are the daughters of the Beach Boys, Brian Wilson, and also Michelle and John Phillips of the Mamas and the Papas. So Cheyenne and Wendy, well, they're both Wilsons, and the Phillips is a young lady called Carney. So the parents have shown, the girls have shown you what they can do. That's only fair. I think we give the parents a go. First, the Mamas and the Papas, followed by the Beach Boys.

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There's Rod Stewart singing about three of his greatest heroes, Sam Cooke, Otis Redding and Muddy Waters. Well, that's the end of today's show. I'm going back in my little box. I'll be back later in the week. All the best. Cheers. Bye.

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4: 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Song Without Words at the end of the programme, cracking cover version for you in hour two, and a whole heap of other fun. Sounds like this from Clockwork Tulpa, the brand new or most recent album from Circa Vive. Live dates coming up from them. This is a track entitled Change the Weather.

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Archive featured album cut number one coming up after a thing that was a single but wasn't a hit, but I think should have been. From the band Homer, here's the title track of their three-track Lucky 13 EP.

jolly little thing, that, isn't it? Lucky 13 from Homer on the Titus Jennings Experience, where we're going to go back 50 years. Different album in each hour of the experience in the featured album slots this time around, because there's a couple of albums that came out around about 50 years ago, sort of this week-ish. I can't quite get the exact release date looking back in the

archives, which I thought we'd play a track from each of. This one's about to be reissued again in remastered form. It's from Futurama, the band by Bebop Deluxe. We're going to enjoy some music in Dreamland.

It was his debut album. It was the album Five Leaves Left, playing that one especially for Pete from Nick Drake, Way to Blue. Delightful sounds. And this is rather delightful as well. A track called Summer Nights, brand new tune from the band Still Corners, not related to the song from the Grease movie though.

like that a lot. Small corners, summer nights. If you're in an act or you represent one or you're a record label or anything like that, if you have sounds that you think are going to grab my ears and make me want to share them among friends, feel free to get in touch. TitusRadio@outlook.com on email is probably the best way to do that. I would say you could send letters, but I'm not giving out my postal address. However, We Could Send Letters is the title of this tune from the album Highland Hard Rain, which I've just been digging back into after a long lapse from listening to this particular Aztec Camera classic. And I do like to share the best music with you each week on the

you up a little bit, didn't it? Peanut Brain from Ash, taken from their most recent album, Race of the Night. Let's go way back in time now to the 1970s. Second of two albums from the band UK. This is the title track of their Danger Money album.

short-lived supergroup UK. Play that one especially for Al, because I know you're a fan. Danger Money. You may also be a fan of Roger Waters' second solo album, Radio KAOS, from which the opening track and lead single was a thing called Radio Waves. This is another tune called Radio Waves, otherwise completely unrelated, but not, we're not doing two songs, one title this time around. 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

0: It takes a lot longer to get up north to Slaway, doesn't it? Clever Trevor, Ian Dury from his debut album New Boots and Panties. That was before the band were called Ian Dury and the Blockheads, despite what it says in some chart books. Play one, that one especially for Melanie. And it brings us to the halfway point of the programme. It's That Was Then, This Is Now this time around. We'll have a track from the brand new solo album from the lead singer of the band Propaganda. Her new album is Nightmare. She is Claudia Brücken. We'll have All That We Ever Have from that. Before it, from Propaganda's debut album from 40 years ago, A Secret Wish, it's Jewel. That Was Then, This Is Now on the Titus Jennings Experience.
1: What?

Claudia Brücken, All That We Ever Have. That's from her brand new album, Night Mirror. Before it, from A Secret Wish, the debut album from Propaganda, you had Jewel. That was then, this is now, and it'll be that, or the beginning and the end, halfway through the experience again in a couple of weeks' time. Next week, Two Songs, One Title, back with you. If you have any midpoint mini feature thoughts, feel free to get in touch at Titus Radio on Blue Sky, Mastodon, or Facebook, at Titus _ Radio on Threads or Instagram, or Titus Radio at Outlook.com on email. In hour two of the programme this week, second or two in our 50th anniversary featured album slot, top tracks, you know what I mean. More Song Without Word at the end of the show, and there'll be the cracking cover version for you as well, and a whole heap of other damn fine music, including this, which is the 12-inch extended version of a track from the album No Jacket Required. There's a 40th anniversary special edition of this coming out. Here's the 12-inch mix from the 12 Inches EP of Phil Collins's Who Said I Would.

Nick Mason's Fictitious Sports, if you didn't know, was an album of Carla Bley tunes, which he produced and played drums on and got people like Robert Wyatt singing on and loads of great people on that. Good album, too. Well, kind of underrated, I felt, at the time. Speaking of underrated, a band that are being much reappraised these days are Gentle Giant. 50 years ago, around about this week, they released the Free Hand album, and as our second 50 years old featured album slot cut, here's a track from that called Just the Same.

Just the Same from Gentle Giant and the Freehand album released half a century ago. Probably be a new release featured album in the programme next week. It just depends what arrives and grabs my ears and makes me want to share things with you. I want to share this with you. A track called Old Enough from Balm in Gilead. Like Susie, I just adore Ricky Lee Jones's voice.

They had a big hit with Banner Man. They had a big hit with Melting Pot. They had a big hit with, I forgot the other name of the other one that had a big hit with. They were Blue Mink. And that was one of their later tunes, a thing called Get Up, which wasn't a hit, but apparently was subsequently for a band called The Rim Shots. Don't say we don't educate you on the...

Over to Sweden, we went there with the Helicopters. That's a track from their album Eye of Oblivion, entitled Can It Wait? No, it can't. It's time for a track from the Artists, who did this week's cracking cover version first. And this is an earworm. This has been popping around my head quite a lot recently. Taken from the Pick of the Undertones compilation, the compilation Cheriboles. Here's a thing entitled Wednesday Week.

sure I've done that as a two songs, one title in the past as well. Wednesday week from the Undertones, taken from the compilation Cheriboli's The Pick of the Undertones, on which was the original version of this, here performed from their self-titled debut album.

Velvet Bar featuring Mel Nipin and their version, wonderful cracking cover version of Teenage Kicks. Fresh cracking cover version for you in the experience next week. We'll now go bang up to date with something from the most recent album by Garbage. The album has Let All That We Imagine Be the Light. This track,

Quite a few people have got in touch recently. TitusRadioOutlook.com on email, at Titus Radio on Blue Sky, Mastodon on Facebook, or at Titus _ Radio on Threads or Instagram, and said they like that. Could I play it again? Certainly delighted to. Rosalie Cunningham and Timothy Martin's Conditioning School from her most recent album, To Shoot Another Day. Lots of live dates from her around Europe before the end of the year. Time now for me to say youtube.com/Lizora. Go and check out what my lovely wife is getting up to in the garden here at By the Farm. And I like to play a tune for Liz each week in the programme. I don't know if we've got any peppermint roses, but that's the title of this tune from the Lemon Twigs album, A Dream Is All We

The recycled vinyl blues from Neil Innes' album of the same name, a very silly tune, but with quite an environmental message all the way back from the 1970s, which has been earworming me, so I thought I'd share it. Before the song without words at the end of the show, here's the closing track from 1979's Down to Earth, Rainbow, Lost and

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4: 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Toto's self-titled first album opens with an instrumental called Child's Anthem. It's this week's Song Without Words, which I do hope you're going to enjoy. And until we're together again, please take the very best to care of yourself and those around you. Whatever you're doing, do it well and enjoy it thoroughly. Bye-bye for now.

And a very good idea. Welcome along. Kick up the 80s. Jeff Dorsett in the deck chair for the next 60 minutes. So we opened up with The Tourists. That's Dave Stewart and Annie Lennox before they became Eurythmics. So good to be back home. And then Climie Fisher, great pair of songwriters, and Love Changes Everything. So what do we got? Well, we've got a story around the song, comes from Haircut 100. A best of British, Billy Idol. And a couple of interviews, Ricky Ross out of Deacon Blue, and Lamal, of course, one-time member of Kajagoogoo. Try saying that one after a few sherbets down at the local. And a cover from another brother as Pulp does ABBA. Yes, Jarvis Cocker on it there. And if you want to get in touch, please do so. The email is chunkyjeff@gmail.com. That's spelled chunkygeoff@gmail.com. Or you can give me on WhatsApp, 077-844-89469. So all the great 80s tunes coming your way. This was originally written and done by a guy called Nicky Thomas. It was a reggae tune, but Paul Young got hold of it. It's called Love of the Common People, right here on Kick Up the 80s.

seen Paul Young a number of times, Paul Lighthouse one, and The Brook in Southampton. Good stuff there. Love of the Common People, huge hit for him. Right, now Frankie Goes to Hollywood, of course led by Holly Johnson. They had three number ones in a row. You know it? Relax, Two Tribes, and The Power of Love. But they were all from this album. It's called Welcome to the Pleasure Dome. Frankie Goes to Hollywood.

0: album, title track, Welcome to the Pleasure Dome. Yeah, we're going to get a good laugh out of that. Now, you know the rule on the show here. If you're going to be a one-hit wonder, make it a good one. And this was certainly it, by a band called Autograph.
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0: with Jeff Dossett.
1: Now, the idea here is that you should be waving a flag over British music. We make some great music, and we should be shouting about it more often. So let's do that. You can get involved in the show here. Mark it best of British. It could be a song, it could be an artist, could be a solo artist, could be a group. And all you've got to do is drop it on an email, chunkyjeff@gmail.com. That's chunkygeoff@gmail.com. Now, what I'm going to do is best of British here. Billy Idol is coming up here, and I'm not going to play Rebel Yell because everybody does that. But this is a great song that doesn't get played on the radio enough. It's called Eyes Without a Face, and this is our best of British.

0: That's our nomination there for Best of British. William Broad, to me, new Billy Idol and Eyes Without a Face. If you want to nominate a song, an artist, it could be a solo artist or a group, and all you've got to do is drop me an email to chunkyjeff@gmail.com.
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0: So, time to turn over some grey matter. Three questions for you. Give the answers in about 20 minutes' time. On Kick Up the 80s. Question number one. What was the first line in the song Thriller? Question number one. What's the first line in the song Thriller? Question number two. Name the lead vocalist between 78 and 84 for Van Halen. So, who was the lead vocalist with Van Halen from 78 to 84? And question number three is a lyric. I want to know the artist and the song. This is the line I'm giving you. A man walks down the street. He says, why am I soft in the middle? A man walks down the street, says he's soft in the middle. Right, time for an album here. And then there were three. And that's what happened when Peter Gabriel left and Steve Hackett, leaving the three members, Phil Collins, Mike Rutherford and Tony Banks, doing songs like this.

Sick kick up the 80s. These are the Jeff Dorsey, isn't it?

coming in 1980, still a good. The one crazy train there from Ozzy Osbourne. Still to come on the show here, the story behind the song comes from Haircut 100. Ricky Ross is doing an interview, as is Lamal from Kajagoogoo. Catch all of that up. And if you want to get a record on the Kick Up the 80s, it's easy. All you've got to do, drop us a line to chunkyjeff@gmail.com.

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2: Now, this is where we give you a backstory to a particular hit. And this week on Kick Up the 80s, we're going to 1982 for Haircut 100 and Love Plus One. I mean, number three in the UK charts from an album called Pelican West. Love Plus One was the first of four UK top 10 singles for Haircut 100's debut album, Pelican West. Band led by a 20-year-old Nick Haywood, who's been a guest on the show, and he used to use love as a theme on most of their songs. They used prominent marimbas, yes, in the song, and a touch of the old harmonicas were on as well. The group producer was Bob Sargent, who was the main producer in The Beat. Yes, he was. So, story behind the song, Love Plus One, going with Haircut 100 here on Kick Up the 80s.

That's the story behind the song there, going with Haircut 100 and the wonderful Nick Haywood. Right, we're going to move along here to Cover from Another Brother. Now, this is where we've got a modern-day artist doing a cover of something that came out in the 80s. Right, this is actually Robbie Williams doing Minder. See what you think.

0: over from another brother. Jeff Dawson, kick of the 80s.
1: Yeah, that's where we give you a cover. It was actually done by Dennis Waterman, wasn't it? But I said Robbie Williams doing the stuff there on Minder, and I Could Be So Good For You. Give you another one next week on Kick Up The 80s. Don't forget, it's your show, and if there's a particular record you want to hear, all you've got to do is drop us a line to chunkyjeff@gmail.com. Right, interview time. We've got a couple here. Ricky Ross, the lead voice of Deacon Blue, talking very much about one of the great venues up there in Scotland, and also Bill Wyman. Here he comes.
2: 31st of March 2017, you return to the Barrowlands. Now, that must have been crazy, because I can imagine coming from that area, going back. I mean, I've never been to the Barrowlands myself, but I understand it's such an iconic venue up there in Scotland. Tell me about Barrowlands as a venue.
3: It's a strange one, really, because it shouldn't, you know, it's an old ballroom. It's an old ballroom that's from the 50s. In the 60s, it got closed down. There was a series of unexplained women who were murdered, and the kind of, when they often were met, the guy that they met, a guy called Bible John, about like Glasgow story, they met the Barrowlands. So the place had sort of bad reputation, and then sort of got closed down. And in the 80s, because the big Apollo had closed down, there was a shortage of venues, and people started using the Barrowlands again. And because it had an old dance floor, sprung dance floor, you know, the audience literally bounced up and down.
2: Yes.
3: So it's become this, you know, it's just become a place that a lot of bands love to play. You used to have special nights there. We played there in 88. And, you know, in terms of facilities, in terms of dressing rooms, in terms of, you know, lots and lots of things. Production people hate it because you can't get enough lights in. Now, everything is, you know, if you tick every box, it really fails to meet all the things, the criteria for running a gig. And yet everyone will tell you it's a favourite place to see a band. I actually think one of the reasons is because it sounds good. And I think that people often overlook this, but, you know, venues are good venues because they sound good.
2: Yes.
3: And then it put into that, they're all standing, and it's a kind of, in the middle of the coldest night of the year, it can be like a sauna, then you know, that sort of describes it. But it's on paper it shouldn't work, but in practice it's everyone's favorite place.
2: Yeah, and the acoustics, of course, are so important in a venue. I mean, I remember talking to Bill Wyman of the Rolling Stones about venues, and he slagged off one or two venues around the country that I thought were supposed to be really big, iconic venues, that the acoustics were poor, and then others, some of these mausoleums that you think wouldn't work, do in fact have great acoustics. And of course, it's funny these days, because a lot of bands and people have gone back playing into churches. You know, it's really, really quite amazing how the venues have sprung up again.
3: Hi, this is Ricky Ross from Deacon Blue, and you're listening to Jeff Dorset.

0: wonderful Deacon Blue there, and Dignity. Right, let's give the answer to the quiz in front of our second interview. Question number one, what was the first line in Thriller? It's Close to Midnight is what we're looking for. Question number two, name the lead vocalist in Van Halen in 78 to 84. David Lee Roth was the answer. And question number three is a lyric. A man walks down the street and he says, "Why am I soft in the middle?" It's Paul Simon, "And You Can Call Me Al." If you got that, give yourselves a nice little pat on the back. Right, time now. Lamal, yes, he was lead voice on Too Shy for Kajagoogoo, but here he is talking about the success he had as a solo artist with Giorgio Moroder.
1: Let's move it forward to 84. How did you come to meet Giorgio Moroder? I mean, you'd done Only Love, and then we get on to Never Ending Story, but Giorgio Moroder and you worked together on this solo project, a huge record for you. How come you met him? Because he must have been the hottest guy at the time. I mean, I'm thinking around that period, together in Electric Dreams with Human League and Phil Oakey. So many things he was getting into at that time. So how did you manage to meet up with him there, Lamal?
2: Okay, so for my first solo record, Only for Love, which does appear on the very first, now that's what I call music, by the way.
1: Oh, wow. Yeah.
2: EMI Records asked me to go to Tokyo to perform at this big event called the Tokyo Music Festival. And when I got there, Giorgio Moroder was there as a guest doing various things. And my manager got together with him and had a bit of a entrepreneurial chat.
1: Yeah.
2: Next thing, when I get back to the UK, Giorgio called my manager and invited me to try my voice on the song. So even though I'd had this number one record around the world, or three hits here with the band, I was only being tried. It was a bit of a, you know, for me, it was a bit like, who does he think he is? You know, I've just had a massive hit around the world. Of course, I'm only 23 and I'm naive. But I agreed, and thankfully, I flew to Munich to record the vocals, because that's where Giorgio worked.
1: Yeah. Fantastic, though. But what a great song.
2: Oh, yeah. And it was a fight, you know. EMI weren't convinced about that. I know you'll know, Jeff, that the music business is littered with these stories of fights to get records released, and then they become massive hits. Like, the one I like the most is I Will Survive, Gloria Gaynor. Actually started as a B-side.
1: Yes.
2: I love that. So, no, EMI weren't sure. My manager was very forceful, Billy Gaff, an Irish guy with a temper to match.
1: Yes.
2: And he got on the phone to the managing director and said, "Come on, this is a hit song, etc., etc." And, yeah, and wow, not only was it a hit, it was number one in like 17 countries. It was absolutely brilliant.

0: one that's going to take us out. Lamar, the Never Ending Story. Thanks very much for your company. Keep the requests coming in, especially nominating people for Best of British, whether it's a song or a solo artist or a group. Send it into chunkyjeff@gmail.com. Stay safe, stay well, and whatever you do, look after one another.
1: Jeff Dawson, kick from the 80s.
2: Jeff Dawson.
1: Back to the 80s.

0: Now then, I know you're excited, but contain yourselves, my children. It's time for Mick Capewell's PMT show.
1: Greetings, good folk, and welcome once again to the PMT show, Poets, Minstrels and Troubadours. I'm Mick Capewell, and for the next 2 hours, I'll be playing you some nice stuff. And to begin with, have mercy!

The album's called Hotel Texas, and the track I played was called Have Mercy, featuring the lead vocals there, Samantha Lombardi. Excellent stuff indeed. The Smith and Western Jury, check them out and buy their album. Second up, we had a track from Deer Tick, a band from Providence, Rhode Island. The track was called Forgiving Ties, and you can find that on their album from last year that was called Emotional Contracts. They've got a new one coming out very soon, I do believe, called Contractual Obligations. So I'll probably play something from that when it comes out proper. Finally, another track from a forthcoming album. That was called I Went to a Party, and that's the first track that we've been fed from the upcoming album by Nick Lowe and Lost Strength Jackets. The album is to be called Indoor Safari, and as far as I know, it's going to be released in September. And I must hold my hand up and claim that I'm not the first presenter on this station to have played that track, because I heard James Riley play it in Catching a Wave the other night. So great minds think alike. Can't wait for the LP to come out. Nick Lowe and Lost Straight Jackets. Saw them in concert in Canterbury a few years ago at the Gulbenkian at the university. Absolutely wonderful. One of the best live shows I've ever attended. Anyway, we're off to a flying start, I think, on this week's PMT show. Lots of good stuff coming up, including our usual look back to Billboard magazine from this week in 1969. Before that, though, we have to pay tribute to our featured artiste of the week. It's Joe Egan, who unfortunately passed away a week or two ago. Best remembered as one half of Steeler's Wheel with Jerry Rafferty back in the 70s, and they had several hits back then. But whereas Jerry's solo career, after they'd split up, took off in a big way thanks to Baker Street, Joe made a couple of solo albums and then left the music business, never to be heard from again, which was a real shame because he's a wonderful singer. Isn't Jerry Rafferty's voice is just blended so well. It was difficult to work out who sang what on the Steeler's Wheel album, but I'm going to firstly play a Steeler's Wheel track in tribute to Joe Egan, because I know for a fact that he definitely wrote this one, and it was a hit single for them in 1974. It's called Star.

Lots of ladies singing in this week's show, and that's always a good thing. But firstly, you heard Steeler's Wheel, featuring Joe Egan, the late, great Joe Egan, who is our featured Artiste of the Week in tribute to him, because he's just passed away. That was Star from 1974, and we've got two Joe Egan solo tracks coming up later in the show. But then you heard two new tracks. Firstly, it was the Twins of Franklin from Minneapolis, I think. Two lovely ladies who aren't in fact twins, but they are best friends. Becky Shahern and Laura Lou Duchesne, I think. Good names, anyway. They've got an album out called This Life, and it's excellent. Really great singing on it, in harmony, of course, as you'd expect. Stuck Inside was the track that I played there for you, but, you know, I spoke for choice, really. Both of the ladies are classically trained, so it's not just a case of them singing and then being backed up by a load of session musicians. They do play a lot of the music themselves. Guitars, keyboards, ukuleles and all of that stuff. Excellent album, The Twins of Franklin. I'll probably play more from that in following weeks. And they were followed by another lady duo, Paper Wings, Emily Mann and Willa Frank. Their third album is out now. It's absolutely brilliant. Listen to The World Spin is the title of the LP. It's full of great songs. The one that I played for you was called Mad Thing, and you'd be a mad thing not to hear the rest of it, to be perfectly honest. Great stuff. Now, I said we were going to go back to Billboard from this week in July 1969, and, well, it's got a bumper issue again as far as PMT-type music is concerned. I've got a dozen tracks to play. I'm going to split them into three batches of four. And there's quite a few full-page ads in this issue of Billboard, although it's quite a thin issue by comparison with some of the doorstops that they used to churn out. I mean, last week's was about 112 pages, I think. This has only got about 84, something like that. But on page 5, there is a full-page ad for the first album from a band called Appaloosa. Out of Cambridge, Massachusetts, comes 19-year-old John Compton, poet, singer extraordinaire. And, yeah, he was teamed up with a violin player called Robin Batto. And Al Cooper, who not only was an influential musician back in the day, he also worked in the A&R department and Columbia label, and he discovered Appaloosa and signed them to Columbia. And he produced this album. Now, when I first heard this album years ago, I thought, hey, this looks really good, I'm really going to enjoy that. And unfortunately, I was quite disappointed with it. I don't particularly like John Compton singing, or John Parker Compton, as he's actually credited on the album. But there's some good stuff on there, and so we're going to start this week's Billboard Odyssey with a track from the Appaloosa album called Pascal's Paradox.

Love's not the way to treat a friend. 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I don't want to see your eyes forgotten on a rainy day, lost in the endless purse of those who can remember.

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Good stuff there from Billboard in This Week in July 1969, beginning with Appaloosa and a track called Pascal's Paradox from their debut LP. Then if we turn a few pages to page 13, in fact, we find a full page ad for a vocal single by Julius Vector and the Bayer Marimba Band. Julius Vector was a marimba player and various other instruments and singer. Played and wrote stuff for Herb Alpert and the Tijuana Brass before he moved on to do his own thing. And, well, this vocal single was called I Don't Want to Walk Without You. Well, what's he going to do then, crawl? I played that one and it wasn't too bad. A bit M.O.R. perhaps, but it was all right. And then you heard Mad River, because if we move on again, we find two-page ad, actually, for various albums on the Capitol label, one of which was Mad River's second album, Paradise Bar and Grill. Again, I find that a very, very disappointing album in comparison with their first LP, but the track that I played is my favourite on the album, and it's probably because it's got one of my favourite authors reciting his words on the track, Love's Not the Way to Treat a Friend, and that was Richard Brautigan. And if you haven't read his books, go and read them now, if you can find them. And I must admit, if you look at Richard's picture from back in the day, his voice always surprised me, because it's nothing like I imagined him to sound. But anyway, after Mad River, you heard The Common People, and a track from their album, Of the People, By the People, For the People, produced by Lord Tim Hudson, who was a bit of a British weirdo. I think at one time he was the manager of Ian Botham, the cricketer, as well. But I digress. The Common People album has got 12 tracks on it, I think. 10 or 12. The first three are all brilliant. After that, not so good. You see, the first three tracks have all got string arrangements by David Axelrod, and they just lift the material to a higher plane, as it were. The rest of the LP hasn't got the strings on, and it highlights their deficiencies more, to be honest, especially in the vocal department, shall we say. Anyway, The Common People, Those Who Love, was the track I played from their album. And, well, we'll have more from Billboard pretty soon, but let's have a couple of requests. The first one is from Mr. Peter Schoblem, and Peter sent me a list of really old-time blues classics, and we're going back to 1927 right now for a track by Richard Rabbit Brown from New Orleans. He recorded a grand total of 6 songs back in 1927, only 5 of which were released at the time on shellac, as it was back then. But the one that Peter has asked for is called The Sinking of the Titanic. And I mean, that was still pretty recent news back in 1927. What, 15 years old? And obviously, it hasn't got 21st century fidelity, but it's history in more ways than one.

night. Wake on, 1,500 perish in the sea. That's why I know it ain't Monday morning, just about the break of day. Captain Smith called for help from the Carpathia, and it was many miles away. Everyone was calm and silent,

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We'll save the women and the children and try and hold out to the land. You know, at last they called all the passengers, told them to hurry to the deck. Then they realized that the mighty Titanic was on out there, be a wreck. They load the lifeboats one by one, taking women, children from the shore. The poor men who all left to care for themselves, but they sure paid a hero's part. You know, they stood out on that sinking deck, and it was all in great despair. You know, accidents may happen most any time, and we know not when and where.

Two really good requests there. Firstly from Peter Schoblem and Richard Rabbit Brown and the sinking of the Titanic. Then Steve Christy McGee asked for a track from a chap called Cliff Eberhard, who I think is an East Coast singer-songwriter. He's made several albums, and Steve asked for a track from his 1997 effort, 12 Songs of Good and Evil. The track that Steve asked for, Joey's Arms, I'm not sure that's a good one or an evil one, but it was alright, wasn't it? And thanks to Pete and Steve for those two tracks. We've got a couple more later on, but let's return to our featured artist, the late great Joe Egan. And his first solo album came out in 1979, and it's called Out of Nowhere. And I should imagine, in the wake of Jerry Rafferty's big commercial success, hopes were high that Joe would emulate him, but unfortunately not a lot happened. I don't know why. It's a good album, lots of good songs on it, and the one I'm going to play, it's called Freeze. Here's Joe Egan.

If you remember, I played a track from Ben Vallee's first LP called Introducing last week, and there was another one called Unwanted Visitors. Really great album. Hear it if you can. Ben Vallee from Montreal. And he followed on from our featured artiste, Joe Egan, and a track called Freeze from his Out of Nowhere LP, which again is really worth hearing if you can find it. One more track to come from Joe later on. But here on the PMT show, Poets, Minstrels and Troubadours, we'll return to Billboard magazine. We're going through every issue. I started back in April and I'm going through every issue to build up a picture of the history of singer-songwriter music and, you know, Americana and country rock and folk rock and all of that kind of thing. And we got superstars from back then. We've got people who became superstars later on. And then you've got the really obscure stuff as well. So we've got a mixture of it all. And up next is a band called Jolliver, Arkansas. No, me neither. And they got an album out on the Bell label called Home. And it gets a 4-star rating in Billboard. And apparently they were from Boston. And they'd made an album the year before under the name of Bo Grumpus. They really could pick them, couldn't they? But here's a track from Home. It's called Brightest Fire. It's Jolliver, Arkansas.

worthwhile. Until the break of day, let me see.

Oh, that was nice, wasn't it? Another cracking quartet of tracks from this week's Billboard back in 1969. Firstly, Bright as Fire from Jolliver, Arkansas. Then it was a chap called Jim Ford, whose first LP was out, called Harlan County. Turned out to be the only album he issued in his lifetime. But although he wasn't a very big commercial success, he was quite influential. Nick Lowe absolutely idolised Jim Ford. And I think it was because of that that after Jim passed away in 2007, there was at least four posthumous album releases credited to Jim Ford, with loads more unreleased material on. But from Harlan County, I played your track called Changing Colours. Folksy and funky. He has the kind of country soul sound that boosted Joe South onto the charts. Jim Ford composed Nicky Hokey, a hit for PJ Proby and Aretha Franklin, and he shows off a rough, tough but bluesy voice on Changing Colours. A fine first production, and only production, as it turned out. Then it was someone much less obscure, Bob Dylan, of course. His latest single was Lay Lady Lay. Surprisingly, not the first single released from the Nashville Sky

star instrumentalists and vocalists, and their second LP, The Blue Marble, boasted a cover version of the Beach Boys classic In My Room, and that was released as a single from the album. Don't think it was a hit, but it proves a potent piece of material. Top vocal performance and arrangements, and it certainly was. We'll go back to Billboard shortly, but here's another request, and it's from Mr. Strawberry Lou himself, Brian Powling. Well, actually, there's two requests, because the second one, I'm doubling it up, is this week's Where in the World Are We song. So here's two Brian Powling requests. The first one comes from the Band of Heathens, all the way from Austin in Texas, and from their LP Simple Things, released last year, I think. The track that Brian has asked for is called Stormy Weather.

Blue Dream Carolina. That was a track by John Moreland from Tulsa in Oklahoma. We're 24 hours away from him, obviously. And that was another Brian Powling suggestion, but I thought, you know, seeing as Carolina's mentioned in the title, I could use that as this week's Where in the World Are We song. So I did. And it followed on from Brian's other request from the Band of Heathens, Stormy Weather. A pair of fine tunes there. Thanks very much for those, Brian. And don't forget, if you want to hear your request on the PMT show, drop me a line, mick.capewell@yahoo.co.uk or mick.capewell@likelessradio.co.uk, or go to the PMT Facebook page, send me a message on there. And I need more. I've run out of requests from several of my regulars, so get your thinking caps on, people. Thank you very much indeed. Okay, I'm going to play a Gene Clark track now. I mean, I don't usually need an excuse to play a Gene Clark track because he's my favourite ever singer-songwriter, I think. Certainly American. And it's ages since I played him. I was just looking on Bandcamp and I found that on the 19th of July there is a digital-only set being issued called Backstreet Mirror Revisited. There was an EP put out a year or two ago which had 6 tracks. This has now been stretched to 12 tracks. I don't think there's actually any previously unreleased material because there's been a plethora of Gene Clark compilations and releases over the last 20-odd years now. But, you know, completists will want to have it. The title track itself, Backstreet Mirror, which was originally released by actor David Hemmings back in, when was it, 1965 or 6, when he was a very famous Flavour of the Month type chap, was never released by Gene at the time. But obviously it was on the EP from a couple of years ago. It's on the revamped version of Backstreet Mirror, obviously, as the title track. And it was also on a great compilation called The Lost Studio Sessions that was issued a couple of years ago. So after all that waffle, here is Gene Clark with Backstreet Mirror.

0: so the world can start again.
1: Two of the greatest there. Firstly, Gene Clark from way back in about 1966 and Backstreet Mirror, not long after he left the Byrds. And then it was Roy Harper. Again, it's been far too long since I played a Roy track, and I went back to his 2013 album, Man and Myth, for one called Cloud Cuckoo Land, which is where I live most of the time, and I suspect so do many others, particularly politicians and celebrities. Anyway, I said we were going back to Billboard from this week in July 1969, so here's four more tracks. Begin with one by a Canadian band called Life, who had a big hit in Canada with a track called Hands of the Clock. I'm not sure how it did it in the USA. Their debut release, actually, was a cover version of Strawberry Fields Forever, which I've not heard, but sounds intriguing. But here are Life with Hands of the Clock.

Save the Best to Last, I think, there. And of course, it would be the best because it was a British artist. But we started off with Life from Montreal and Hands of the Clock, a big hit for them, which they never followed up, apparently, and split up in 1970. After Life, as it were, you heard Shango, a Californian band who recorded for the A&M label. And from their first self-titled album, and pulled as a single, was a cover version of Sunshine Superman, the Donovan Smash, given a strong revival, and it was pretty inoffensive, wasn't it? As was the following tune from Zaga and Evans. Yes, indeed. In the year 2525 and all that was shooting up the charts, so an album was rushed out pretty quickly, named after the hit single 2525 Exordium and Terminus. From Lincoln in Nebraska, Zaga and Evans. I shouldn't imagine there's too many more famous people from Lincoln, Nebraska. But the track I played from their album was called Bayon, B-A-Y-O-A-N. Finally, it was Judy Driscoll, Brian Auger and the Trinity. From their Street Noise album, their latest single in America was called Save the Country, the Laura Nero message ballad, which gets an exciting treatment by this British group and is sure to attract much attention both in sales and airplay. Well, I just gave it some airplay anyway, 50 years too late probably. Marvellous stuff though, and well, that's the end of this week's look at Billboard, and hopefully we'll have some decent sounds from next week's issue. Still got time to play a couple more good tracks though, and another couple of songs featuring lady singers. Firstly, here are Calandra, a Norwegian group from Oslo who's made several albums and they've garnered much acclaim, as it were. Again, they have an upcoming release called A Frame of Mind, to be released in September again, and as is the fashion nowadays, they've drip fed us two or three tracks to be going on with, one of which is called The State of the World. So here are Calandra. The state

That was the brilliant Catherine Priddy from Birmingham. Her second LP is out. It's called The Pendulum Swing, and the track I played from it was called First House on the Left. Sterling stuff once again. Really good singer, Catherine Priddy. Pretty good. Ha ha ha. Couldn't resist it, sorry. But anyway, it's time for the final track on this week's PMT show, and it's the third and final one from the late, great Joe Egan, our featured artiste. And it's the last track on his last solo album. The LP was called Map. It was released in 1981, and after that he left the music business. I'm not sure what he did for the rest of his life. Hopefully he was very fulfilled in whatever he chose to do. The track I'm going to finish with is called A Little Bit of Magic, and that's certainly what we all need, and that's what Joe Egan gave us. So thanks very much for listening. Hope you've enjoyed the show, and you'll join me again next time. So have a wonderful week, whatever you're getting up to. And here's Joe Egan and A Little Bit of Magic. I'll see you soon. Bye.

0: Wham bam. Thank you, ma'am.
1: And on that bombshell, good night.

And good evening. Welcome to the Dickie's Son Show with a big night at the musicals once again on this lovely Wednesday evening. Hopefully the weather today has been a bit better than it has been the last few weeks, or last few days I should say. We have just had our first song, which was from 42nd Street. And we're going to go straight in today with some classics, with Phantom of the Opera and All I Ask of You with Margaret Crawford.

That was an absolutely beautiful song, and I think it's another show I need to add to my list to see at some point soon. Hopefully they're on tour in the near future and I can get to the Marlow Theatre. Now, I'm on another Evita kick. I mentioned it plenty of times after being in the West End with Rachel Ziegler. And let's go for another suitcase in another hole.

Is this too early in the show for me to bring out the Les Mis? But at least I remembered this time. And I have decided I need to go see this very soon. It's been far too long for me. I haven't even watched a film in a long time, but bring him home with Alfie Bowe.

I actually, this weekend just gone, I ran my first 10K in a long time. Those of you who know me, I am a big fan of running. But I had an accident a little while ago and I've ended up with an injury to my knee. So I've not been able to swim. I've been swimming now. Haven't been able to run for quite a while. But I finally did it. And I knew I had a target. I was going to listen to the Joseph and his Technicolor Dreamcoat album during my run. The entire album is about an hour and 36 minutes. My target was to finish it in that time. But I actually did it in an hour and 16. So I didn't get to listen to all of it. But I enjoyed myself listening to this album. It's definitely one of my favourites. Enjoy.

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It's just perfect for the car, I think. So many good ones to belt, to sing along. Perfect for the motorway. Right, next one. Godspell. I haven't seen this show in years. I mean, I've only seen it once, and that was when my school did it when I was a teenager. And it was fantastic then. Let's enjoy a little bit of Godspell.

Now, shall we go back for a bit more of Evita with Don't Cry For Me Argentina, sang by the wonderfully talented Elaine Page. Now Elaine, remember, I'm still available on Sundays. I'm free to cover you as and when you need it.

There is a strong chance I have played I Don't Know How to Love Him from Jesus Christ Superstar, which is going to be on next already. But I really want to download and get the Mel C version for this, but unfortunately I've not been able to get it just yet. But don't worry, we still have the Barbara Dixon version.

She was equally fantastic at singing that song as Mel C. Hopefully I can get her version for you at some point. It's just the way she sings it, like it's like she's telling a story, and she does such a good job at it. Right, a bit more Les Mis, and how about a bit of Susan Boyle?

0: I think many of us would always remember her audition. Susan Boyle, absolutely incredible, shocked Britain during Britain's Got Talent. Right, let's go for The Bodyguard, and we've got I Will Always Love You, but it's Michael Ball singing it instead.
1: If I

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We both know that I'm not what you need. And I

I've got to say, I actually enjoyed that a lot more than I thought it would. Right, next show, An American in Paris. I don't know this show, but it's Liza Minnelli, so I'm sure I like it. Then it's I'll Build a Stairway to Paradise.

I feel like I'm slacking on the movie front, and I don't feel like it, I am, but My Heart Will Go On from Titanic, one of the classics. Let's go. It's not Celine Dion, unfortunately, but it will do.

0: course not, dear. Why should it?
1: Nothing's gonna harm you, no, sir, not while I'm around.
0: What do you mean, a man?
1: Demons are prowling everywhere nowadays.
0: So they are, dear.
1: I'll send them howling, I don't care, I got ways.
0: Of course you do. What a sweet, affectionate child it is.
1: No one's gonna hurt you, no one's gonna dare.
0: I know what Toby deserves.
1: Others can desert you, not to worry, Whistle, I'll be there.
0: Here, have a nice bonbon.

0: some.
1: Right, now that's enough foolish chatter. Come on, let's just sit down nice and quiet for a bit. Here, look what I've got for you.
0: That's Signor Pirelli's purse.
1: What? What's that, dear?
0: That proves that what I've been thinking, that's his purse.
1: Oh, you silly boy. That's just a silly little something Mr. T gave me for my birthday.
0: Mr. Todd gave it to you. And how did he get it?
1: Bought it, dear. In a pawn shop.

0: It was in Mr. Todd's parlor that the governor disappeared.
1: Boys and their fancies. What will we think of next? Here, look, look at your lovely muffler. See now how warm it's going to keep you when the nights draw in and it's so becoming on you.

0: I've got to say, I really enjoyed that, much more than I thought I would as well. I mean, Imelda Staunton's fantastic, but the way she sings it, like she's telling a story. Now, let's go for a classic with Wicked and Popular, sang by Kristen Chenoweth, the original
1: now
0: Glinda.
1: Now that we're friends, I've decided to make you my new project.
2: You really don't have to do that.
1: I know. That's what makes me so nice. Whenever I see someone less fortunate than I, and let's face it,
3: who isn't?
1: Less fortunate than I, my tender heart tends to start to bleed. And when someone needs a makeover, I simply have to take over. I know, I know.

0: this alphabet. 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
1: I have to go.
0: You're welcome.

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This is a show I've definitely been lacking while playing these. I mean, we're several weeks in. And how about Will West Side Story?

for our next one, I know I have played this. I'm pretty sure I played this last week, but it's one of my favourites. It's Take That Look Off Your Face from Terminal Sunday, sang by Kerry Ellis.

Now, I hope my mum was singing along to that. I'm sure she was listening in this week. It's just a fantastic one to sing. Great one. I know all the words. I sing both parts perfectly. And I also duet it perfectly with my mum. Right, next one. Judy Garland with A Star Is Born with the song The Man That Got Away.

For our next one, the movie In My Mind from Miss Saigon. A show, another one I say for all the shows, desperate to see it, I'm sure I will at one point.

I'm wondering if we've already had Phantom tonight. But you know what? Why not? Music of the Night, sang by the wonderful Sarah Brightman.

I have definitely been slacking on the movies tonight, so let's go for a double with Dusty Springfield and The Look of Love, followed by Roxette and It Must Have Been Love.

shall we go for another classic with The Sound of Music? And this is the London Palladium cast with Connie Fisher singing I Have Confidence.

Now, as a teacher, I've got to say, that song, listening to it, I haven't heard it in a long time, is making me think, this is how I feel about teaching every single day. I will make a difference. I can do this. Now, how about a nice little catchy one and stuck in the middle with you?

0: Where we've had so much of Eater tonight, I found another one and I thought, may as well go in. And this is another one with Elaine Page singing Rainbow High.
1: I won't succeed, I have done. Let's get this show on the road. Let's make it obvious, head on is off.

0: one. I know I have played, but I feel like they like School of Rock, and you're in the band.
1: You, Zach, you ever play electric guitar?
2: No, my dad won't let me.
1: Oh, really?
2: He thinks it's a waste of time.
1: Oh, yeah? Well, let's waste that time together, shall we?

So there was Our Last Summer, sang by Amanda Seyfried, Pierce Brosnan, Colin Firth and Stellan Skarsgård. Now for our next Mamma Mia song, I think Adante Adante from Mamma Mia, Here We Come I Go Again. Here We Come I Go Again? Here We Go Again.

0: We really are running out of time again. But fortunately, I can squeeze two more songs in, I think, if I'm quick and I don't talk too long. But let's have Come From Away with I Am Here.
1: Anyway, I get lunch set up, labelling anything that'll go bad with the date and time. I let the pants out for one of the pilots who's been enjoying our cooking. Make a balloon animal for a crying toddler. And then I check on Hannah, leaving messages for anyone she can reach.
2: I am here, I am here on an island. Hello, hello, it's me again. Yeah, my son, he's with Rescue 2. Any news? I am his mother. I'm far away, stuck here. I'm trying to find out if... Fine, I'll hold again. I should be

0: And here we are at the final song of the show. Now, if you're wondering where the tippy-tappy sound is, that is Ozzy, because he wanted to be here for his final message to Dickie, which I think you'll appreciate the final song. As you know, I like to make the final song a dedication to Dickie with whatever's going on in our lives at the moment. For those of you who don't know, tomorrow is Dickie's birthday, so can we all wish Dickie a huge, huge celebration with all the best wishes. Even Ozzy is tippy-tapping away in his way of saying happy birthday to you. Speak to you all next week. Bye-bye. Enjoy the song.
1: What, Bart? It's 6 a.m.
2: That's right. Hope you like your present. And a one, and a two, and a one, two, three.

0: forgot. Thank you, Bart.
1: Oh, Dickie Art, je t'aime.
2: And this is Dickie's Son, and tonight we're kicking off something brand new. A brand new show here on the station, One Artist, One Hour, where for 60 minutes we take a proper deep dive into the artist, into just one artist, their hits, their stories, and a few personal favourites along the way. And to start things off, we're going with a man who somehow had about 5 different careers in one lifetime. Sounds a bit like me, Rod Stewart. I'm not Rod Stewart though, I'm Dickie's Son. From a scruffy rock singer to a global superstar, and a voice you recognise instantly, let's get into it.

thanks for joining me for today's episode of Rocks, Rocks Covers with me, the Rockmeister. For the next hour, I'm going to be playing a selection of songs covered by rock artists, and they don't necessarily have to be rock songs. Some of them are pop songs rocked up. Now, the proviso is I only choose the songs, I only play them. I don't make the decision on whether they are good covers, bad covers, or should never have seen the light of day covers. That's a decision that only you can make. I'm going to play them. Hopefully you're going to enjoy them. Starting off today's show was Me First and the Gimme Gimmes with their cover of the Eagles' Desperado. Coming up next, this one from the Tourists.

I've been doing this show for quite a few weeks now, and one of the tracks that keeps coming up being covered by lots of rock bands is that one, Gimme Shelter, of course, originally by the Rolling Stones, and on this occasion covered by Thunder. Before that, we had Gary Moore with his cover of Freeze, Wishing Well, The Tourists and Dusty Springfield's I Only Want to Be With You, and then the weird and wonderful cover, punked up cover, should we say, by Me First and the Gimme Gimmes of the Eagles' Desperados.

more or less at the halfway stage of today's episode of Rock Rocks Covers with me, the Rockmeister, and a fine selection of songs we've had covered as well. You just heard Godhead with their cover of the Beatles' Eleanor Rigby. Before that, Velvet Revolver did a cover of Talking Heads' Psycho Killer. And then we had Blackmore's Night do Diamonds and Rust, which was originally a hit for Joan Baez, but was also covered by Judas Priest a few years later. This, a little bit of Motorhead.

I'm jiggling the playlist around a little bit because, as is always the way, I've got more tracks than I've got time to squeeze in. I need to invent a radio show where I can squeeze 90 minutes worth of music into 60 minutes of actual physical time. And then it would be a show and a half. Not saying it's not a good show anyway, but hey, if we could squeeze an extra 30 minutes into an hour, that would be even better. You've just heard Bad Wolves with their cover of the Cranberries' Zombie. Before that, Gemini 5. With their cover of the pop song You Spin Me Round, Round Like a Record by Dead or Alive, of course, and then Motorhead doing a live version of David Bowie's Heroes. This is Hailstorm doing a little bit of Whitesnake. In the still of-

Buster Pussycat with their version of Carly Simon's You're So Vain, which I'm not quite sure is good or not. Avenged Sevenfold with the Beach Boys, God Only Knows, and Hailstorm with their cover of White Snake's Still of the Night. I reckon if I'm very quick and find a couple of short tracks, I can squeeze two more tracks in before it's time for me to bid you my fond farewell, including this one from Def Leppard.

That's it, more than run out of time. I've got about 30 seconds to squeeze in a little bit of Aerosmith and their cover of Come Together. But you've just heard Bauhaus with their cover of David Bowie's Ziggy Stardust and Def Leppard with their cover of David Essex Rock On. But hopefully you've enjoyed my selection enough to join me same time, same place, same channel next week. So until then, keep smiling and bye for now.